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You're listening to 90.5 KCSU Fort Collins. This is DJ Spruce, and you're tuned in to KCSU's hip-hop and rap specialty genre show. I promise you I've got a better name coming on the way for next show. Let's take a look at what we just heard. That last song we just heard was a classic. I'm sure you know it. That was Can I Kick It by A Tribe Called Quest. And before that, we had Talking About Hey Love by De La Soul. Before that, we had All I by Danger Mouse and Gemini. And before that, we had Run, Run, Run by McKinley Dixon. That McKinley Dixon one is really, really interesting. If you haven't heard of this guy, I think he has two albums now. That was off his, I believe it was his 2022 record. And I'm not totally... and he recently just released another record about a year ago, I think now, called Magic Alive. That last album that song is from is called Beloved Paradise Jazz. And his whole thing is that he sort of uses a completely live band. He has a band that he tours with. And then a lot of the people he records with, apparently, is my understanding, is a lot of people just like from his city and from his neighborhood that... he just recruits local musicians, and they do all live instrumentation. That's why it's so kind of lush and rich instrumentation. Really great stuff there. I'm a really big fan of that. And then, of course, we just heard Can I Kick It by Tribe Called Quest. That's an absolute classic. It's one of my favorites. I'm sure you know it. But if you don't, it's Tribe Called Quest, of course, from Queens, New York, made up of members Q-Tip, Ali Shajid Muhammad, Five Dog, and Jarobi White. That's probably their biggest hit. Oh, I'm not exactly sure. And then coming up, we're gonna hear a song called Situations by Del the Funky Homo Sapien, and we'll talk a little bit about that one during the next break. But I hope you guys are having a good Wednesday today. I hope you guys were able to have a good Labor Day weekend as well. I had a pretty good one, got up into the mountains, went hiking a little bit, but I'm happy to be back here and playing some cool music, and I hope that your Wednesday so far and your week in general is going good. So let's get into the music, and thank you for listening.

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Yeah. Bloody ink on my pass belt. Michael Jackson even passed, cause you scrutinize. Dumb Illuminati lies.

bloody ink on my pen spelt you and I. Kurt Cobain even died cause you scrutinized. It's a fine line between truth and lies. Jesus Christ never lied, still was crucified. That's why I never judge another, another. Life's a trick, but that trick in love or other. 3-2 a bed sheets, no covers.

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Ever since some diapers in my zip me ups. Now I'm walking on my own, y'all.

Hello, everybody. You're listening to 90.5 KCSU Fort Collins. This is DJ Spruce, and you're listening to KCSU's hip-hop and rap specialty genre show. We just had a few good ones. That last one was To the Top by Caveman Theory. Before that, we had Phoenix by ASAP Rocky. Before that, we had Know How We Do It by Ice Cube. Before that, we had Situations by Del the Funky Homo Sapien. I think that's what we've listened to since the last break. Hope you guys are doing well. We're going to talk about some of those songs because we have some interesting ones going on here. First of all, Del the Homie, the Funky Homo Sapien, the first one we played after the break. He is from Oakland, California. Was big in the 90s and was a part of the label Hieroglyphics Imperium Recordings, which was the same label that signed Souls of Mischief, popular for their song Can I Kick It? And you're not going to believe this. After that, we played Ice Cube. We played Know How We Do It. Guess what? Ice Cube and Del the Funky Homo Sapien are related. They're actually cousins, which is crazy. And I did not know that until just doing a little research just now. So that's a crazy thing. Of course, Ice Cube is one of the most famous rappers of all time, I would argue, especially when it comes to West Coast hip hop. From that area, he really was a pioneer in that regard. So big on that. And then after that, we played Phoenix by ASAP Rocky. That's off of his album Long Live ASAP from 2013, which is also a really incredible album that kind of pioneered another sort of newer sort of sector of hip hop, I'd argue, cloud rap, along with guys like Lil B the Bass God. And then later kind of evolved into the whole Drain Gang thing with Blade and Echo 2K. But this is kind of the start of it, I would argue. So that's an interesting one there. We have a few more interesting ones to get into. Next, we're going to play Shredder by Action Bronson. Then Quaranta by Danny Brown. And then Easy Dub by Kenny Mason. So I hope you enjoy that. And I hope your day is going well. And let's just get into the music, and thank you for listening.

Here we go. There goes Amsterdam.

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Songs of life with a dead dream. Think he made it, everything ain't what it seems. You 40 still doing it. When you gon' stop, but God gon' make you quit. Came from hardships, which changed perceptions. A blessing. A lot changed since Triple X came out. Bought a few cars in a house. Almost had a spouse, got caught up, she was out. Now I'm sitting there questioning what life is about. Can you separate the life from the music? I was clueless, now I'm foolish on my own. Gotta get to it, came too far to right now just lose it. Lost everything in pursuit of my dream. Pushed everyone away, now no one here for me. All everyone do is ask, and when you don't have, they just talk behind your back. You 40 still doing it. When you gon' stop? But God.

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play with it. I got the power to stay in it. I got a powerful new will. I know it's higher us making the script. I got the higher us changing the script. I got a partner that's slanging the script. I know a hottie that's taking the scripts. It's shortening the time that it takes to the script.

0: Hello, hello, hello. You're listening to 90.5 KCSU Fort Collins. This is DJ Spruce, and I'm signing off for this show. Thank you for listening to KCSU's rap and hip-hop genre specialty show with me, DJ Spruce. We'll take one more look at what we just played. That last one you just heard was Easy Dub featuring Baby Drill off of his album 9. Before that, we heard Quaranta by Danny Brown off his album Quaranta. And then before that, we heard Shredder by Action Bronson. It's my bad. And we're going to play a couple more before our time runs out. Next, we're going to play Honda by FK Twigs and then FaceTime by Billy Woods. I just want to thank you all for listening and talk a little bit about these songs. So Action Bronson, you might know him. He's kind of equally as famous for his like cooking. He has like YouTube videos and stuff where he cooks. He's a fairly famous chef. I think he has a restaurant as well. But yeah, he's also a really prolific rapper. He releases a lot of albums. I thought it's a pretty cool song. Then Danny Brown with Rwanda. Danny Brown, of course, is the experimental rapper from Detroit, Michigan. That's off of his 2023 album, Quaranta. He has since released another album called Stardust, which was a huge switch up from Quaranta, which was a pretty kind of low-key, kind of sadder record, very reflective. And then Stardust was very like hyper-pop inspired, very electronic. So he's been on a really interesting run lately. Huge fan of Danny Brown. Then you just heard Kenny Mason, who's kind of new. His debut album was in 2020, but I'm a big fan of him as well. Next, we're going to play some FK Twigs. This is an interesting one as well. FK Twigs, of course, got her start doing a lot of art pop, sort of experimental electronic pop music back in like the early 2010s. And then this is off of her 2022 album, Capra Songs. It has a little bit more sort of upbeat kind of UK rap inspiration to it, which is interesting. And then we're going to play some Billy Woods and Kenny Siegel with FaceTime, and that'll send it out for us. So thank you so much for listening. I hope you have a great rest of your Wednesday and a great rest of your week.
1: So, yeah, one morning, I don't know, Monday or something. Summertime, you know? All tired and sleep under my eyes, looking at myself in the mirror. Who's that? Are you listening? Anyways, I'm one of a kind. Well, people like me, one of a kind. When life gives us lemons, we just take in the essence. Hear me? Don't look back. Keep driving. You know what I'm saying? Leave the sourness behind you.
2: Keep driving.
1: Leave it to the streets. That's it. OTSS, only the strongest survive. Honda, baby.

0: baby, baby.
1: We can smoke it.
0: Ooh,
1: on the
0: Henley.
1: Yeah,
0: Honda.
1: What's up?
0: Ooh,
1: baby,
0: Honda.
2: Residents and visitors to Northern Colorado love to get outdoors. 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

Are you a fan of martial arts? Are you looking for a tight group of friends to practice martial arts with? The CSU Wrestling Club on campus is a great way to do just that. Their purpose is to serve as a community for people to connect and share their passion for the sport that they love. They are looking to grow the wrestling community in Fort Collins, so they are open to wrestlers of all levels of experience. They train throughout the school year in Glenn Morris Fieldhouse Gym from 7 to 9 p.m. on Monday, Tuesday, Thursday, and Friday. Multiple men and women All-Americans have been produced by this club. If you're interested in joining or are curious for more information, please contact 720-678-3776.

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You're listening to Lost in the Supermarket with me, DJ Veda. This show is all about punk history and, you know, a lot of stuff. I don't really know. I just had to fix my USB. It broke on me. But I did have a lot of cool stuff loaded up, and now it's all jumbled out of order, but that's okay because it's going to be more like a surprise, random show. We're not going in a timeline. Next time we will have the kinks worked out and it will be in order. But let's see, we just listened to Lost in the Supermarket by The Clash, which is the namesake of this show. Could you believe it? Yeah. And then before that we listened to Pale Blue Eyes by The Velvet Underground, Love's Missing by Iggy Pop, So You Want to Be a Rock Star by Patti Smith, and then two of our local bands, Clay K and the Vertebrae and Diva Cup. Today, our show's all about kind of like the origins of punk, where it started, where it came out of. That's why I was playing some of that Velvet Underground, Patti Smith, some of those like 1960s precursors to the punk sound, before it was more of a sound and a genre, and when it was more of just a stylistic, I don't know, the group of people you're with, you know, DIY scene. Especially in the UK, especially in New York, are mostly for where most of those bands were from. Let's see, I had some notes written down, I think. Yeah, I mean, a lot of the original, like, scene, especially in New York, started from, let me find it, the New York Dolls, which was, like, a really big kind of, like, first glam punk. And then they have, yeah, a lot of Velvet Underground influences, a lot of Patti Smith, but they all kind of played at this club called CBGB. Wow, that was really hard to say for some reason. The Ramones played there, Patti Smith played there, and so it was kind of just like a fun place where all these like very starting bands played and took inspiration from each other. So yeah, we got a lot more. I know I have some MC5 in here. They're from Detroit. They were also a very founding band of punk rock. Some Stooges. The Stooges, Iggy Pop. Like, a lot of inspiration was taken off from them, like, coming in from the post-mod era into more of the, I don't even know, the glam rock era of the 70s. And Death, which I do know Death is in here. Do I know when they're coming up? No. But they were an all-African-American band, also from Detroit. Or was it? Hold on. I got locked in. Where are they from? I can't remember. Oh, yeah. Detroit. Yeah. And so, you know, a lot of founding bands, a lot of cool folks all around. What do we have next? I really can't quite tell you. Let's look. Let's look real quick. I'm still trying to figure out this USB stuff. It's not the greatest. That television. What else we got? It's not working. Hold on. Technical difficulties will be voided next time. Trust on that. Yeah. I gotta do a live read before we go. So, let me see here. Alternative rock artist Toa Bird is coming to the Marquee Theater September 19th. For a chance to see Toa Bird live, you can enter our ticket giveaway by texting TOWA to 970-538-5278. Again, that's TOWA to 970-538-5278 to see Toa Bird live at the Marquee Theater in Denver, Colorado on September 19th. Yeah, we got a lot of stuff coming up for you. Hope you stick around.

0: 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You are listening to Lost in the Supermarket with TJ Veda on 90.5 KCSU FM. On this show, little-known DIY showgoer DJ Veda will take you through the different decades and evolution of punk music and the different communities that have contributed to its sound. You guys just listened to Venus by Television, An Uncontrollable Urge by Devo, and Politicians in My Eyes by Death. My USB is still out of order. I did not fix it. Also, sorry about the 10 minutes of dead air. It wasn't 10, it was like 10 seconds. Felt like 10 minutes. I didn't break the CD player. CD player broke on me. So I'm suspicious of it now, but it's working. So it seems to be going okay. The three bands you just played or just listened to, the first one was Television. That's one of those really early bands that was playing at the, let's hope I can say it, the CBGB Club in like early 1974. They're a band from Delaware, and then they moved to New York, and they just kind of started playing around there, and they got a bunch of record deals early on in there, some of them from Brian Eno, which is kind of crazy. But yeah, they got into a bunch of different supergroups all around. Some of their members went and replaced members of the New York Dolls. And they had a residency with Patti Smith at CBGB, which is pretty cool. But yeah, they were just kind of, their main album is Marquee Moon. That's what it's called. That was the album I played a song from. That's the most favorite one. It's my favorite one. But yeah, it was, just early 1970s, gearing up to like making the sound of what punk would become. We also listened to Devo, which, you know, some might say that's not punk rock and it's more like new wave, early new wave. Whatever is what I say that. I love Devo. My dad really likes Devo. I've always grown up, I have a Devo pin on my hat right now. They're from Ohio. They kind of played around at the Cramps when they also moved to Akron, Ohio. Shouts to Josh, my friend Jay Fear from Akron, Ohio. Not really, but he's close. But yeah, I mean, they're also very influential. They kind of were working more of that electronic sound early into their music, kind of paving the pathway for that kind of blend, which is pretty cool. They're fun. Yeah, they're just from Ohio. I just like Devo, so I played this song. That was an early one. That was Uncontrollable Urge. And then our last band we listened to, I was talking about them a little bit earlier, was Death. They're all black punk band, well, the first ever all black punk band from Detroit. I really like that song. You know, obviously punk's a very political genre. It always has been. Even from back then, that was a very political song if you listen to the lyrics of it. But they formed in 1971, and they were three brothers, and they just, you know, practiced in their garage as usually punk bands do. But they were pretty cool. They have a little bit of reggae in there, a little funk influence, which I also really like. I think that really suits the punk sound. Obviously, as ska became more of a thing, you can see that kind of resurface. But yeah, it was pretty cool. Let's see, what else do I got? But yeah, they didn't really make much music. They recorded a couple, like one album or two. But I think it's really important to always, you know, recognize the roots and all the influences, obviously, that came out of Detroit and all that. Pretty cool. They're pretty fun. I don't know who's on next because I don't know about my USB, but hopefully it's going to be awesome. So I'll see you guys back here in about 30 minutes. We'll talk about whatever else I got out there. Hope you guys enjoy. Goodbye.
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1: All right, sweetie. 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

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This is Lost in the Supermarket. And I'm going to take you through all the different decades and evolutions of punk music and talk about how we got to the best genre ever. We just listened to a whole lot of music since my last break. Sorry, I really got distracted. We had a whole lot. What do we have? We had Generation X, MC5, Mirrors, New York Dolls, The Ramones, Sex Pistols, Susie and the Banshees, Suicide, and The Clash. That's like goat after goat after goat after goat. Low key. But yeah, where should we even start? We got Generation X. That is, Billy Idol was in that band before he was like, you know, out on his own. They were definitely like 1976, early like punk rock movement, along with the Sex Pistols, along with The Clash. They were, you know, definitely up there. They were from what, like, I don't even know, West London, Manchester. That's where they mostly toured. But definitely Billy Idol. I wouldn't say the band overall was too impactful, but they made Billy Idol, and he was kind of a goat. But yeah, they were just, you know, one of those English punk bands that was definitely, you know, getting it all set up over there. Along kind of in the same vein, I mean, they played with the Sex Pistols and The Clash, which are, you know, the two biggest UK punk bands off, like, when you think about that. Even though, you know, my personal opinion, I don't like the Sex Pistols that much. I think Sid Vicious did some activities I don't condone. And they only toured for 2 years, which is crazy. But it just really shows, like, The Clash and Sex Pistols really set that English punk genre definition that I even still think you hear to this day. You can hear some of the Sex Pistols and some of The Clash, even in, like, bands like Idols. You know, once again, starting to, like, define the fact that punk is an inherently political genre. I played God Save the Queen, which got banned from airplay because it described the monarchy as fascist. And it's funny, now we're bringing it back around. I can play it on air. So, you know, 40, 50 years later. But yeah, I mean, it was, I forgot Sid Vicious killed his girlfriend. I'm reading off the Wikipedia article right now. But yeah, they're definitely, I mean, I like The Clash a lot more. I think The Clash is just so much more musical. So awesome. My bed right now is Rudy Can't Fail, which you just heard, by The Clash. They have the ska elements, which you'll find out pretty soon. I love ska. But, you know, they played with Susie and the Banshees as well, who I also played, you know, less of a punk band, perhaps more of like that post-punk, like early new wave stuff. But, you know, I do like a good woman-fronted punk band, you know. So if you ever, I'm glad they took the camera away in here, because I was just like singing that one, like eyes closed in my chair, the Susie and Banshee song I just played. But yeah, I mean, you could do a whole show on The Clash. I just think that them and the Ramones were really like the foundation for like what you're expecting when you hear punk music, just like a wall of sound, the style that goes along with it, the messages that go along with it. Yeah, they were, you know, they're the OGs. But yeah, what else do we listen to? We listen to MC5, which we've already talked about, kind of the like first American punk band for sure. I played Kick Out the Jams, which has been covered by so many bands. Sorry. Following that release, my favorite one is Presidents of the United States of America. Love that one. Wow. They also kind of defined like the fact that punk is gonna have political messages. A lot of like the MC5 in their early days were very inspired by the American Black Panther Party, by Fred Hampton, by the Marxist Party, or, you know, Communist Party in the United States. Particularly, they were all Marxists, and they talked about it a lot. Which kind of, like, I don't know, it really, in the U.S. at least, combined punk music with, like, that leftist scene. Which is, you know, pretty cool. They also like jazz a lot. I don't know why, but that's why you can hear, like, the more you listen to them, you'll hear more of that, like, I don't know,
just kind of like non-formatted, just improv, like they love to do that. So that was pretty cool. But yeah, they were very early, like 1963. So like they were really setting up the whole thing. Same with the New York Dolls. They were more of an influence on glam rock and like, you know, Guns N' Roses type music than punk rock. But I mean, it was still like that transition from, you know, typical like the Beatles, you know, stuff like that, more psychedelic rock into like harder, louder music. But they also were very like, they did the whole drag thing. They did the dresses and the heels and the, you know, and all that stuff. So once again, like really incorporating the queer community at that time into what would become punk music. And then, yeah, obviously we listened to the Ramones, Pet Sematary. That's my favorite song by them. I knew a guy in high school that every year his top artist was the Ramones, and I was like, wow, how are you 16 years old? But, you know, respect to that guy. He played alto sax. He's pretty cool. But, yeah, they were, like, kind of like the Clash for the U.S. Like, they were the first ones to really come on scene with their leather jackets and just play, like, loud, loud music. And their debut album was, like, pretty much, you know, it that kicked off the whole scene here. They were like a CBGB staple. They played there over like 47 times in 1 year. Like that was kind of the club that they started in and really like grew the scene out of. Obviously the bands I talked about playing there before, like Patti Smith and all of them, set the stage for like that kind of presence. But yeah, they were pretty cool. They made their debut there in 1974, and they got photographed by an American magazine. It was called Punk Magazine, and I think that's mostly what that kind of coined the term that they decided to call the genre after. But it was a really famous magazine. They were the front page of it at one point, and that magazine kind of like followed them around for a little bit. But yeah, I mean, they say punk was, that magazine was largely responsible for codifying the term for the scene that was emerging in the CBGB club. So, you know, it all relates. Everyone plays at the same venues. That's what's so important also about punk music, is you got to find venues that are going to, you know, support your mission and pay you well and not sell out to, you know, corporate sponsors. I don't know if that's, you know, happening anymore. But I've always thought that. All the shows I've ever been to, you know if they're going to be a banger depending on what venue they're at. And I think everyone can kind of agree on that. But yeah, we got about 30 more minutes. Well, maybe 20, because I just talked for a real long time. Hopefully we got some more punk stuff up. Yeah, I want to listen to the Cramps. I got some Cramp songs in here. I don't know if we're going to get to them tonight, but next week for sure we will. So see you around. Bye-bye.

love me. Bye.

0: Next is The Robots by The Robots. Phenomenal! I have been thinking about the sun lately, and boy, is it bright!
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You're listening to Lost at the Supermarket. Our punk show, our KCSU local resident punk show. We listen to some classics. What do we have? Everything just gets so mixed up. We listen to The Cramps. I got two Cramps songs back to back right after I was talking about them. Yeah, so we got The Cramps, What's Inside a Girl, which is low-key one of my favorite punk songs of all time. I really, really love that song. There's also a Daughters cover of it too, which is so good. You guys should listen to that. Then The Damned, Neat, Neat, Neat, classic. X-Ray Specs, I'm a Poser. And then another Susie and the Banshee song to round it all out. It was a lot of fun tonight. Love the Cramps. They're kind of like, you know, punk rockabilly. They were, you know, doing the whole tour thing with Suicide, The Ramones, Patti Smith, Television, Talking Heads, all that early CD. I'm still not getting good at it. CDGB punk scene. They're also from Akron, Ohio, but they moved to New York. They're a lot of fun. They have that like surf rock influence, which I also really enjoy. You give me punk and then you throw in some surf rock, some ska, some reggae, I'm eating it up every time. What's Inside a Girl is such a good song. And then The Damned, which is, you know, across the pond back in the UK. They played with the Sex Pistols, with The Clash, you know, all those people. And pretty fun. They played with, they were technically the first UK punk scene that, or punk band that released a single, which is pretty cool. And then the last one was X-Ray Specs, and they were like the kind of the start of the riot girl movement. They were from England, you know, they sound English. So they're pretty fun. I think that's about all the time I got left for today. Hope you guys like listening. I'll be here next week. I'm tired. It's 9. I'm about to go to bed. Hopefully my USB works next time so I actually know what songs are about to play in front of each other. So that'll be good when that happens. We're figuring it out one by one. Have a good night, everyone. Bye-bye.

Yeah. Life. Life is the only thing we need. They need me to go, but I don't wanna leave. 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
1: Gotta throw a party for my day ones. 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We was straight stunned. If I let my

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This is my show Pulse Check, and I am your host, DJ Scrub. We are starting off with like some R&B soul today. We just listened to Me and Your Mama by Childish Gambino. Next up, we're going to listen to Kamikaze by Omar Apollo. And then I'm going to switch it up a little bit. How are y'all doing? I said last episode that lately I've been coming into the studio for the show in my pajamas. I'm not currently in my pajamas. I'm in gym shorts. Because I went to the gym before this, and then I got food and thought I was going to study outside the studio. But I was like, I don't really have enough time to like get into it as much as I want to get into it to study. So I didn't. And I'm a whooper, as I've mentioned before, and I don't think I'm hitting my movement goal today, so I might go to the gym again after this. I got called while on the bike, and I think that made me call it early, because I was like, I like so did enough, but I went based on time, not feeling. I don't know if that's relatable. But hello, I'm happy you're here. I'm happy you're listening. I hope you enjoy the show I have planned. I'll talk to you again later in just a few minutes. But first, I want to force some of my music on you. 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
3: Hello, you are listening to KCSU 90.5 Fort Collins. I am your host, DJ Scrub, and this is my show, Pulse Check. I have already spoken to y'all this hour if you are listening live, but here I am again. We just listened to Bad Habit by Steve Lacy, and next up we have Strangers by Ethel Kane, Fade Into You by Maisie Starr, and then guess what? I'm going to talk to you again. So please keep listening. I have a lot of fun when I do this. So I hope it's fun for anyone listening. That song, Bad Habit, I remember that being like the song the summer before I went into my senior year of high school. I'm not sure when it came out, but I remember like my friend JL played it in his car and we were like, yeah, we're so sick, literally. So I just get a lot of enjoyment out of that. But I didn't remember like all of the words. I didn't realize he's like so repetitive about the Gemini thing. And then that got me thinking about like my astrological chart. And now I want to talk about it. I wouldn't say I'm like a very woo-woo like astrology person, but I know enough to hold a conversation with someone who is. And I find it really fun if I do get like airtime with someone that's like very into astrology to be like, tell me about myself. And I know enough to like do that anecdotally if there's like an awkward lull. I'm like, yeah, you're a Pisces. That's crazy. But let's go through my top six. Now, your big six, I know that's your sun, moon, and rising. I believe it is also your Mercury, Venus, and Mars. And I'm trying really hard to remember what mine are. I know my sun sign is a Sagittarius. I'm a December Sagittarius. And honestly, like, I don't know. That being my sun sign with what I know about astrology, I don't know if that like suits me terribly because they're all about like adventure. I guess like I always try to get like stay moving, stay going forward, very shark minded. This says we also have a positive attitude, which like, yeah, sure, I guess. Why not? Fire sign, love a fire sign. Then my moon and my rising are both in Pisces. From my understanding, your moon sign is who you are, like, when you're by yourself and, like, in your emo state. And then your rising is what you, like, present to the world. So, I'm whimsical and sensitive, both by myself and when I first meet people, which is cute. And then Mercury is, like, how you talk and kind of, like, how outspoken you are. My Mercury is in Sagittarius, which is like very outspoken, blunt, and I will say things that people do not expect me to say, allegedly. And then my Venus is in Sagittarius. That means I value freedom, worldliness, and open-mindedness in relationships. I'm reading this, obviously. And then my Mars is in Scorpio. Hey, what's up, water sign? You're a powerhouse and you know exactly how to get what you want. I don't know. Don't even know how to feel about any of that. But now you know more about me. I'm very earth. No, not earth. That's literally none of it. I'm very fire and water, which love a juxtaposition. And I'm pretty consistent because I have like Sagittarius three places in my big six and Pisces two places, and then the other one is like, I don't know, I think like a fiery water sign if I were to get into it. Let's listen to music now. Sorry.

And now, a KCSU Forest Fun Fact. The oldest living organism today is a Great Basin bristlecone pine tree called Methuselah, which is over 4,800 years old. The tree is located in the ancient bristlecone pine forest in the Inyo National Forest of California. The previous oldest living organism was another Great Basin bristlecone pine called Prometheus, which was cut down to determine the age of the tree in 1964, which was between 4,864 years and potentially 5,000 years old at the time of cutting.

Hello, you are listening to 90.5 KCSU Fort Collins. I am your host, DJ Scrub, and this is my show, Pulse Check. We just listened to Fade Into You by Maisie Starr, and that has me in, like, kind of a quiet, I don't want to talk, I just want to, like, be alone with my thoughts and be melodramatic kind of mood. So with that, I'm going to make this a pretty short break. Next up, we're going to listen to Keep Falling in Love by Sports, and then She by Harry Styles. I was really torn between She by Harry Styles and Woman by Harry Styles. I ended up going with She. And I'm thinking really deeply about that now. So if it changes by the time that song plays, I apologize. And after that, we're ending it off with Adele, baby! We are listening to Rolling in the Deep by Adele. Some days, nights, you just need like a vocal powerhouse like that to take you home. And today is one of those days. So I encourage you to please keep listening. Fun fact, one time I was playing sports in the car and someone was like, "Do you have a playlist just called Sports?" And I was like, "No, that's a band. Why would I have a playlist called Sports?"

And now, a riddle on KCSU. A cowboy rides into town on Monday. He stays for 2 days and leaves on Friday. How is this possible? The horse's name was Friday.

I would like to share how fun it has been to listen in to the show Vibe With Me and hear DJ Chillin'. Of course, since I'm her mom, it's been extra special to hear my daughter gain new skills on air. At the beginning, there were lots of pauses, but then her DJ skills and vocabulary began to grow, and she learned how to use a bed. She also learned how to create shows that engaged her audience, such as on Halloween, asking listeners to call in with a dream they had and a song to go with it, and how she put out so much encouragement to students going through finals, and also listening to the on-air banter and laughter when she had other DJs on her show or she guested on other DJs' shows. DJ Chillin' became a confident, steady voice on KCSU and so enjoyable to listen to. She gained a community there with you at CSU, and for that, I'm really grateful.

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0: Welcome into the show, 90.5 KCSU Fort Collins. It's Ramblers, Adam Gross and John Vu in the studio, and we're coming off of a weekend of madness at Canvas Stadium. Fort Collins is rocking right now, talking about college football, the Rams taking on UTSA. John,
1: we have a lot to ramble about today.
0: Yeah, we have a lot to ramble about. We have the co-editors of the Collegian starting the show with us today, Mr. Michael Hovey and Miss Sophie Webb, because we're going to run over some press conference bites from today and get their take on that. Michael, Sophie, how are we doing?
2: We
3: happy
2: are
3: to
2: feeling
3: be
2: amazing.
3: Yes.
0: You're feeling amazing, or are you just saying that? I mean, coming
2: no,
0: off of that
2: always.
0: Coming out of a press conference at 12:30 in the morning can make anyone feel not so amazing.
2: Well, I wasn't actually there. I had Sophie and Devin take my place, but so I'm feeling great.
0: Okay. Well, yeah, that's true. Yeah. Well, but on Saturday, though, you were there. We were all there. It was raining, and it was cold, and CSU gave up a victory, and they had the opportunity to tie and go to overtime and decided to take the penalty from the defense on UTSA and then go for the two-point conversion on the roll pass. If you know, you know. On the roll pass, and then gave it up right there at the end.
1: Yeah, a very unfortunate set of events for the Rams. A bunch of Ram fans were not too happy with the end result and the end decision with Norvell going for the two-point conversion. But there's even bigger news. For me at least, I'm not even thinking about them losing. I'm thinking about the future and what's going to be happening now. And that's where kind of the press conference from today comes into piece, and a lot of questions were being asked and answered, because we may have a switch in the biggest position on this team.
0: Let's just go ahead and run with our first bite today. We're going to get Michael and Sophie's take on this. We'll run it right now.
4: And we're going to start Jackson Rousseau. So Jackson will start this week. And I looked at a lot of different things and sat down and watched tape with Braden this morning and showed him the areas that we need to see.
0: There you go. Take number one from Coach Jay Norvell. They're going to start Mr. Jackson Brousseau after playing in the fourth quarter of Saturday's game against UTSA. Almost did what Braden Fowler could do in the whole game, if you want to get technical. Maybe not on yardage, but completions. I think what Braden was
2: 14 completions?
0: 14 completions for 25. And then
2: yeah, 25.
3: He was 10.
0: And Jackson was 10 of 12. Yeah. Yeah.
1: But Jackson had two touchdowns in his only two drives.
2: Yeah.
0: So this is big news.
3: Yes.
0: Huge news, actually, because Braden Fowler has played, 28 consecutive games as the starter for the Rams, and now Jackson Brousseau is coming in.
3: Yeah. Can I just say finally?
0: That seems like the consensus for a lot of fans.
3: I think it was going on for too long. I understand why Jay stood by his guy for so long, but that was rough. That was a rough first three quarters, and I think there was just such an energy shift. Everyone was bored with the game. Half the fans, probably more than half, had left at that point. And then Jackson came on the court, and it just felt like a new era for the Rams. And I think this was one of the best decisions he could have made, and I'm so glad that he decided to announce it in the presser.
1: I did want to talk about the energy, because me, Michael, and Sophie were in the press box this game, and we definitely can talk about energy, because I look at both of them and see Jackson trotting onto the field and talking in the huddle. I look at Michael, and so I'm like, Jackson's in. And just everyone in the press box just like, whoa. And yeah, I feel like this was at the right time. And I think it could have gone earlier. He could have started in the second half, and I think they would have won the game if Jackson was their guy going into the third quarter. But yeah, the energy all around was pretty interesting.
2: I agree. It was a really interesting turn of events. I was actually, I think on the drive before Jackson came in, I was looking at the huddle. I saw they took a timeout. Jackson was kind of hanging around the outside of the huddle. I was like, okay, everyone's looking for a change, but I don't know if he's actually going to come in yet. And when he finally did, yeah, it was like a breath of fresh air. Like, the guy was just being uber efficient, completing passes on time, on target.
1: Going
2: the tempo was great. Yeah, I mean, he didn't like hone in on one receiver. You know, I mean, he Rocky Beers got his first touchdown courtesy with the Rams, courtesy of Jackson Brousseau. And yeah, it was just totally, it opened up the run game a little bit, I think. And overall, it was just very positive.
1: I mean, you could hear the bench Braden chants, not necessarily that, but overall, they were asking, the fans were asking him to get out of the game.
0: Yeah, that was the biggest part, was those chants. Jay today, Coach Jay Norvell, said something really big too, which I feel like is alluding to something, but I'm not really sure, so I want to get your guys' opinion on this before I go ahead and say anything. Let's play this next clip from Coach Jay.
4: Jackson has got a great personality for the position. He really does have natural leadership skills. He's an excellent communicator, which is so vital for the quarterback position. And he handles coaching well.
0: Yeah, so that was Coach Jay Norvell talking about Jackson Brousseau's leadership abilities. And I don't want to necessarily say that maybe he's making that in contrast of Braden Fowler Nicolosi. Maybe he's just stating it for the fact that Jackson Brousseau is a good leader. But do we feel like there's maybe some hidden tension behind that that's pertaining to BFN and his lack of ability to play that position? Because we've seen it this season. It's just not working out so far.
2: Yeah, I think it was a little interesting watching Braden after the switch. I mean, obviously, he looked disheartened. It would be impossible not to be, but I think based on the fact Norvell made the decision, there had to have been something that maybe like reaffirmed what he was, you know, his intentions. So again, like you said, like, I don't know what exactly goes on behind the scenes, but the fact that Jackson has that attitude and mindset that it seems overall like positive for the squad is very telling.
0: Yeah.
3: Yeah, I completely, and at the end, he mentioned how Jackson is that coachable guy that you want to see. And I feel like at the end of every presser, we were talking about how Jay and Braden are sitting down watching that film together, trying to scheme, I guess, but no progress is being made. So then when you come out and you see this guy who just comes in and immediately gets those two touchdowns in the last quarter, I mean, that's what you want to see as a coach. And I don't want to speak too much to the locker room because I haven't witnessed that, but I definitely think that Jackson is a step in the right direction from where the Rams want and need to be.
1: And I just think that this practice is going to be very telling. I mean, Braden's got to stay ready. Even though Jackson's going into this game as QB1, a lot can happen. Injuries happen, and I'm not saying that's going to happen, of course, but it's always next guy up, and he's got to stay prepared. He's got to mentally lock in for his team, and it'll be very telling to see kind of the dynamic between Coach Norvell and Braden Fowler Nicolosi this week as they enter their game against Washington State, who's no slouch. They're so yeah, it's a very interesting dynamic that's going on, and I definitely agree with the thought of there had to be something else that was very telling.
0: Absolutely.
1: And reaffirming, like Michael said, that made him go with Jackson Brousseau as a QB1.
0: Yeah. When we come back, we'll have more talk about CSU football. Adam Gross and John Vu, along with Michael Hovey and Sophie Webb, here on Ramblers 90.5 KCSU.
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0: Some of us are upset, that being Braden Fowler Nicolosi.
1: Ooh, ouch.
0: On the bench now for the Colorado State Rams after Jackson Brousseau was named the starter for the Rams after coming in the fourth quarter against UTSA on Saturday and putting up over 70 yards in just a couple of drives, getting some touchdowns and bringing the Rams back into contention to win. Unfortunately, the Rams just couldn't quite walk away with the victory. It's 90.5 KCSU, Adam Gross and John Vu, along with the co-editors, co-sports editors at the Rocky Mountain Collegian, Michael Hovey and Sophie Webb. On our last show there before the break, we had some segments from Coach Jay Norvell at the press conference, but we're going to run one more and get your guys' take on what Norvell's saying about the new quarterback, Jackson Brousseau.
4: There's any question that the team supports Jackson, but I think it was more about execution. it was just about execution. He came in and he did his job and he executed and everybody else responded. And I think the big thing about our football team is that there's no panic in our kids. Our kids believe in each other. They care about each other and they love each other.
0: There you go.
3: Yeah. Couldn't have said it better myself. Execution. And that's exactly what he came out and that's exactly what he did. I mean, like he said, the it's obvious that they support Jackson. Like we talked about earlier, there was that noticeable shift in energy and he comes out and gets 2 touchdowns. He just was everything the team needed. I mean, I know Norvell said on Sunday that he wasn't sure who the starting quarterback was going to be, but from that play alone, it's pretty evident that Jackson's what the team needs right now.
0: Absolutely. Michael, what do you got?
2: Yeah. I mean, putting Jackson in kind of just made sense. But I mean, so far, Fowler Nicolosi is just like barely completed over 50% of his pass attempts so far in the season. One thing that I will say is that the offense as a whole, the team as a whole, did a lot better in terms of turnovers. 0 turnovers as compared to, what was it, like 5 turnovers the game before?
0: In the week before, I think it was.
2: UNC,
0: yeah, it was 5.
1: Crazy that they switched outcomes. Even though they turned the ball over, they still won the game.
0: You remember what Norvell said. He can't remember winning a game with 5 turnovers, and that was against UNC. So,
2: yeah.
0: I mean, it was clean play, right? But still, CSU lost in this matchup.
2: I mean, yeah, it was clean play, but I mean, it wasn't efficient. So obviously we weren't sustaining drives. And that's what Jackson Brousseau really gave us, is like some sustained drives and a chance to get down in the red zone and set up some big scores. You know, it wasn't just Brousseau, of course, you know, a lot of other skill players involved there. But I think overall, I think, you know, the offense should be running a bit more smoothly. But also it's worth mentioning that, you know, Norvell doesn't seem like he's given up on Braden just yet. So it's interesting. You know, he's going to continue to support his guy. And, you know, we'll see if this is a long-term solution.
0: There was a moment in that press conference today where Norvell was a little bit hesitant in his answer. If you remember, he said, "I'm proud of the offense, proud of Jackson, proud of the defense."
3: What exactly?
0: How did it go? He just wasn't ready to give Braden his flowers like he normally is. He's very ready to give Braden the credit he deserves. But after it shifted Saturday night, he still had his trust in Braden, and then come Monday morning, after the film room, some things changed in Norvell's head.
3: Yeah, he's so quick with it. I mean, I feel like we've talked every episode on Ramblers that Michael and I have been on how much he supports BFN. And then now I think it went, he was like, "I support," or "I'm proud of Jackson. I'm proud of Taj. I'm proud of our defense." And just that little subtle kind of stop. Was there going to be a spot for Braden in there? And then he decided against it. I'm not sure, but I think he's still supporting his guy, just not as vocal as he used to be.
0: Yeah. What do you guys think about that end of game situation? Because they've worked on getting the ball down the field in the final 2 minutes, which they did. Right. They got into the end zone, and then they kicked, and then they tied it, and it was 17 all. But there was a penalty on the UTSA defense that CSU accepted, and so CSU decided to go for 2 points instead and try to hit a roll pass with Taj Bullock, which I don't know why you don't let him run in that play, which, I mean, it kind of makes sense. Maybe he could have gone for the RPO, something like that, but tried to pass it on the sideline and ended up getting pushed out of play. And that's huge. I feel like this loss would have been less tense or less like bad looking if they just would have went to overtime and tried to win there. Even if they did lose, if they took it to overtime, it wouldn't look as bad.
3: Yeah. See, I think people would have been mad either way. They were just looking for something to blame that whole game, and it might have been less bad. But then I think if we would have lost, they would have said, "Oh, why didn't he go for the 2-point conversion and let Taj rush it?" But so I think, and they talked about it again in the presser today. They talked about it Saturday. Even the players talked about it Saturday. I think everyone supports that he called and tried for that 2-point attempt. I just don't think it was the right play to call. So that's why I think I think the 2-point was the right way to do it, but I just don't think that the outcome was needed.
1: I did, well, from my vantage point, while watching that 2-point conversion attempt undergo, I thought Taj was trying to run it, but I think it got blown up and there was no space for him to try and get. So he kind of scrambled, tried to find an open receiver, found Avant, and wasn't able to convert successfully. But yeah, it was, I thought, I agree. I thought it was the right mindset. I didn't like the call. I think you got to go with the hot hand in Jackson Brousseau. Keep him in the game. If you want Taj in the game, run two quarterbacks. Put Taj to his right. Yeah, I was not a fan of
0: the
1: play that they cooked up.
0: Yeah, I don't know. Something I heard from Brady Hull on Twitter over at 1310 was don't take points off the board. And that just means if you're tied and you're at 17 points, why in the world would you go and try to get another point when you already had a guaranteed 17? And so you could have gone to overtime, and maybe with only 30 seconds left in that game, I think when I checked the scoreboard when UTSA had possession after that, you could easily get a stop. I mean, the defense was cooking. Owen Long leads the nation in tackles right now. What is it, 12.7 a game?
1: Something
0: so
1: like that.
0: So put your defense back out there and get a stop.
1: I don't want to like start speculation too much, but maybe something to think about is that if he's going for the two-point conversion, is that telling his team if he trusts him enough for overtime? Does he just want to go for the win, get it over with, and not even think about overtime?
0: Adam Gross and John Vu, along with Michael Hovey and Sophie Webb, the co-sports editors at the Rocky Mountain Collegian. When we come back, we'll preview the matchup against Washington State as well with Michael and Sophie. It's 90.5 KCSU.
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0: 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Adam Gross and John Vu on the Rambler Show, along with the co-sports editors at the Collegian, Michael Hovey and Sophie Webb. Michael, I left you hanging there at the end of the segment. You wanted to get your take on what happened in there at the end of the game in the two-point conversion. So tell me what you thought about that, please.
2: Yeah, just real quick, I want to say I actually like the decision to go for it. When you get an opportunity like that, you get a penalty that, you know, halves the distance to the goal line. I think you take it. I mean, I don't necessarily know if that was the right play call. I think Dupree is a great option in a short yardage situation like that. Maybe, like John said, you keep Brousseau in. Maybe a read option sort of play. I don't know.
1: Go big or go home, though. I like
2: exactly.
1: It.
2: Yeah.
1: Go for it all.
2: And you have Robert Henry Jr., who exploded for 270-plus yard plays
1: yet again.
2: You know, earlier in the game, so it's... I think you take your chances and don't let their offense back on the field because they're very explosive.
0: You and Norvell both, buddy. You and Norvell both.
2: Yeah.
0: Yep. Yeah, I don't quite agree with that.
2: But no, that's fair.
0: Let's move on with you two and talk about next week with Washington State. Can I get your synopsis, if that's the right word, on how this game's going to go? I think it's, first of all, I just want to say, I think it's kind of crazy to think that Braden Fowler didn't start. He had his first time playing after the post Clay Millen era at Washington State, right?
2: That's right. Yeah.
0: And then it all comes it's crashing down the week before they play Washington State. Oh, so,
1: full circle moment.
2: What do you know?
3: Bye bye, BFN.
0: Huh. All right. So let's just preview Washington State with you guys. Give us the best of what you know heading into this matchup.
2: So Washington State, it seems like their defense could be a little bit exploitable, which seems like it could be a decent matchup for Brousseau's first start. But man, their quarterback, Eckhaus, who just got his first start against Washington, I think he's going to be a real problem. I mean, if you look at the stats earlier in the game, he was perfect 11 of 11 in two third quarter touchdown drives. He completed 22 of his first 25 passes, and I think the guy can really play. I mean, he had two picks that game, but it was a miscommunication. He was hit on one throw, so I think he's really going to be someone, obviously, they're going to be, you know, focused on, but I think he could really be a problem against our defense. But I think if there's one opportunity we have is that there were quite a few QB pressures, so the O-line might be a little bit vulnerable. I know they played Washington, so... Mm-hmm. Had Zach Durfee, you know, on them kind of the whole game.
0: So comparable to what CSU did.
2: Sure.
0: Right.
2: Yeah. Exactly. So I think the Rams got a shot.
0: And Pullman is at home. So they were they were at home for that matchup.
2: Yeah.
0: So they should have had the home field advantage, but they lost 24-59.
2: They did. Yeah.
0: The Cougs 2-2 on the season on a 2-game losing streak and hasn't picked up a road win yet. So they're looking to get that here at Canvas Stadium. Sophie, it's your turn.
3: So I think they're honestly, this is going to be a close game. I think they're in a really similar situation where they're trying to get their quarterback assimilated, just like ours. They also didn't have a couple key players. I think it was Bryson Lamb and Max, Balloon. And that's just a couple players that they were missing. And I think that we do have the chance to exploit stuff, like Michael said, their defense, especially in their game against Washington. It was their defense line was not very good. And also how Norvell pointed out earlier, they're just trying to get those new players assimilated with the transfers as well. And just that I think there's definitely a lot of areas that we can take to our advantage, especially with the new quarterback coming in. I think Jackson has the chance to do very powerful things out there. Yeah.
0: Yeah, great. Great take. I love that.
3: Thanks.
0: Our text line's open, by the way, 970-538-5278. If you want to chime in on what's going to happen next week, too, we want to hear whatever you've got about last weekend and this upcoming Friday. Got a Friday night game, Friday Night Lights here at Canvas Stadium. So for all of you who have classes during the day on Friday, I'm not sure how that works. Does parking close on Friday? Do we have to move? Like, how are we going to do our work here on Friday?
3: That's a great question.
0: Ooh. Yeah, I haven't really
2: thought.
0: I'm going
2: to school, I think. I don't know.
0: I haven't thought that out yet, so I don't. Yeah. I'm not used to the Friday games. I think we only had like one last year, so.
1: It looks like it's Saturday.
0: Is it?
1: Yeah, Saturday 27th.
0: Are you sure? Am I dreaming? Huh? Which game is on Friday?
1: I think that's later in the season when we...
0: Dude, what am I looking at?
1: Sorry.
2: I don't know then.
0: No, John, no way, dude.
3: No, we have the Canvas Classics on Friday.
0: That's what that is. See, we're going to be at that. I was like, there's something going on Friday.
2: I gotcha.
0: So John and I and the rest of the sports crew will be calling the Canvas Classic. That's what's happening. Mm-hmm. Oh, my gosh. That's the 26th.
1: A bunch of football this week.
0: Bunch of high school kids are going to take over Canvas Stadium and play football, and it's going to be a brawl. So that'll be fun.
3: Yeah, for sure.
0: And we'll have Gideon Agner, of course, because he's the Northern Colorado High School Football Encyclopedia. So that'll be fun.
2: He really is.
0: Wow, I feel like an idiot right now. What game was on Friday? Can somebody just send me a lob here? Come on.
3: I mean, we play next Friday football at SCSU on October 3rd.
2: Oh, there you go.
0: Okay.
3: And I got the schedule in front of me. I got you, Adam.
0: Thank you. I did too, but my tabs are loading. Give me a break.
1: We are going to be very busy though, Adam, because we have volleyball in the morning
0: for our
1: broadcast or early afternoon. And then
0: Thursday at Laredes.
1: We might have to do our pre-show from Moby. I don't know how the...
3: Well.
0: Woo! Okay.
1: But yep. That's... We'll get that down, but we'll have a more in-depth kind of preview on this Saturday's game. But
0: the day has enough worries for itself, man. I can't think of everything right now. It's only Monday. Come on.
1: I did want to get Michael and Sophie's kind of predictions for the game because we're not going to hear from them from our pre-show. Just right off the bat, I'm putting you guys on the spot. Any predictions, score predictions?
3: I think CSU is going to win. I don't have a score prediction, but I think it's going to be a tight game. I'm going to go, actually, we'll go 28. What?
0: I don't know. I said 28 in the last game. I gave CSU 21. Too much credit. That's exactly what I said against UTSA.
3: Okay, well, this time it's going to be true.
0: Oh, it's going to happen.
3: Because
0: you're the one that said it. Right.
1: Rejuvenated offense.
3: Watch it, Adam. This is going to happen. 28-21 CSU.
0: Period.
1: Boom. The Rams are back.
3: Yeah. See? Now, Michael.
2: Yeah. Well, I haven't really thought about this too much either, but...
0: Yes, you have.
2: No, honestly not. Let's see. I also think both teams are capable of putting up points. I think, you know, based on what we saw just in the fourth quarter with Jackson Brousseau, that's definitely a feasibility for us. So I'm going to go with 28-24 CSU.
0: Close game. Like
3: Alrighty.
0: That.
3: All right.
0: Yeah. I'm kind of... Are we going to do this right now, John?
1: We're going to wait.
0: Are we going to save this?
1: Let's wait until Saturday and make our listeners...
0: John, you really just set them up and then you're not going to make
3: Are
0: a...
3: Are you kidding?
2: We got to hear something.
1: We got the hour pre-show next week that we're going to talk all
0: How
1: about
0: about...
1: It.
3: What about the fans?
0: 16...
1: That just means they got to tune in for Saturday.
0: No, man. I don't have any hope in this right now. I'm going to give Washington State 5 touchdowns.
1: Whoa.
2: Oh,
1: on this defense?
0: Whew. Okay, well, that's a good point. I haven't thought about this. Okay.
1: Sorry, I put everyone on the spot.
0: Washington 28, CSU. Okay, but it's Jackson, though. I keep forgetting. We got a new QB. CSU's back.
2: Back, baby.
0: Guys.
3: Hopefully.
1: I think that the Canvas is going to be rocking with
2: I think so too. Yeah,
1: with the new QB switch, I think people are going to be going crazy, excited to kind of see this new look of Jackson Brousseau. Yeah. I'll just say this: I think it's going to end out really good for the Rams. Yeah. I think that they're going to win. I'm not going to give a complete score prediction because I got to do a little more homework.
0: Yeah,
1: but
0: yeah, yeah.
1: The Rams are back.
0: Johnny Vu's dad on the text line says Jackson has two throwing touchdowns, no turnovers, and 200 plus yards and CSU victory.
1: I do want to say that.
2: Wow.
1: I also did want to point out that in his two drives alone, Jackson Brousseau scored more passing touchdowns than Braden did in his time this season.
3: Oh, wow.
2: It's a tough stat.
0: Okay. Yeah. Michael, Sophie, thank you. Keep putting up the great work for the Collegian. We love what you're doing.
3: Thank you so much.
0: It's what we do.
3: It's what we do.
2: Always.
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0: That's all I got. I got nothing left. We spent so much time collaborating that before the break. What did we even?
1: You can't tell?
0: You guys, it sounded great, right? Give me flowers.
1: It
0: was just like the actual one that used to come in. I don't know where it went.
1: I couldn't tell the difference. No.
0: It's 90.5 KCSU. Adam Gross and John Vu. We had Michael Hovey and Sophie Webb in the last segment covering CSU football, but we're going to talk a little bit more about football. We brought in a special guest today, CSU's biggest fan or hater. I'm not really sure. Mr. Devin M. Sirpasik, writer at the Collegian, but also front row Canvas Stadium crazy man.
11: It's me.
0: So that's you, Devin.
11: That is me.
0: Hi, Devin.
11: What's up, Adam? Thanks for having me on. I'm excited to get my rant on, if you know.
1: It changes week per week, doesn't it? So I'm assuming it was hater this week.
11: Yeah, based on my reactions from first row, yeah, I think it was hater this week. But you're right, John. It varies.
0: Yeah, Devin, you were right there at the end zone with your buddies as a casual fan, so you didn't have to do the job that we do.
11: Nope.
0: So as a fan, how did you feel about this matchup against UTSA?
11: I felt like I wanted to walk out of the stadium at least 7 times, but I don't know what, you know.
1: Was it worth it?
11: I don't think so. No. I don't know what propelled me to stay. But
0: How many bathroom breaks did you take, though?
11: I think I took like 4 or 5, but I think
0: saw you chugging those
11: waters. Yeah, I was chugging those waters because I was.
0: You were stressed.
11: They were not putting up a good product for me to not scream. So,
0: you were stress drinking waters.
11: Yes, that's exactly right.
1: Cope, you were just chugging waters.
11: I was just chugging waters because I could not stand what I was watching out there.
0: Oh
11: basically.
0: Gosh, dude! What point in the game did the booze start in Canvas Stadium?
11: I think the booze started when they went in for half, but they really came out in the third quarter.
0: Ugh.
11: I'm proud to announce I was the leader of one of them because that's how bad it was. But
0: you can be proud of that. I do not advocate you coming out and saying that. But
11: I don't. But you know, it was pretty bad in the third quarter. When boos come out like that, that's how you know something's up.
1: As a fan, let me ask: Do you think it was the right timing? Do you think he should have done it earlier? When do you think Jackson Brousseau should have came in?
11: I think he should have came in at halftime, no doubt about it, because they. On its own, I feel like 3 points in this comeback game off of a bye week, off of a so-called bad win against UNC where they didn't play good. They played down to their opponent. And BFN gave you nothing. He gave you inaccurate passes. He gave you only checkdowns, and he gave you bad pocket presence. And I feel like you get to that point...
0: Devin's on fire.
11: When you get to that point, you have to make a change. And especially if the guy was given reps during the week, which, you know, a couple weeks back, Norvell announced... Brousseau got first team reps alongside Fowler Nicolosi. So I feel like it should have been made at halftime. I mean, I'm not going to give the praises for the change being made because I feel like it was made way too late, honestly, like after the first drive in the fourth quarter. But that was when it was 110% time for the change to be made.
0: 110%.
11: I will say that after the sack, after 3 points in the fourth quarter, I think
1: we can all agree that the first 3 quarters of that game were probably the most disappointing and uneventful games to watch. But
11: I think it was bad, dude.
0: It was so bad.
11: It really.
0: I'm sorry.
11: You don't have to be sorry.
0: You
11: really don't.
0: It just was so underwhelmingly disappointing to watch.
11: It really was.
0: When you had two teams that should have decent offense. Yep. You got UTSA with one of the best running backs in the country, which no shame to him. did a great job in the matchup.
11: He's insane.
0: But it was 16 points for CSU, 17 to 16.
1: And I'm also just going to say, it was super disappointing how they came out, especially after a bye week.
11: There was so much anticipation.
1: You're like, they're going to come out hot. They're going to come out booming. And it was quite literally the opposite. Just drive after drive that stalled, three and out, punt. No turnovers in this game, but you know.
0: And there's some games you can watch that end up being 10-7.
11: Fun defensive games.
0: But they're fun defensive games, and the QB is lobbing the ball down the field, and they're just getting stopped in the red zone. That happens all the time.
11: There's a difference.
0: These guys were getting third down on like the third play, duh. But like they were at the 15-yard line on their side. Kicking the ball the other way. Oh, my gosh, dude. I fell asleep.
11: I almost did, too. There was zero
0: momentum.
11: That
0: was both sides.
11: Yeah, both sides, the offense. And I will say that the CSU defense is good. I'm really happy with the defense. I mean, I feel like we let up. Norvell said in the presser, and the thing I do agree with him is that the defense was really good, and they just lost because they let up two plays to, as you said, Adam, a top running back in the nation.
0: Top running back.
11: They let up 270-plus yard touchdowns, but aside from that, they had two picks. They put good pressure on McCown, the quarterback, and obviously, you know, we have Owen Long, 14 tackles. The guy's a beast. And so I feel like they played really good defense, and that's why it is pretty annoying that the change at quarterback wasn't made earlier, because the defense is giving you what you need against the offense that has been putting up 30, 40 points in to start their season, and the offense can't give you even one touchdown in response.
1: Get it all out, Devin. I really want to, honestly.
0: I don't want Robert Henry Jr. to be like the next Ashton Jaynty where he pops off.
11: And it starts against us, because I think this was his best game of the year, even though he had some pop-up games.
0: God,
11: 240 scrimmages, crazy.
0: Remember that game when Ashton Jaynty came in against Boise State against CSU when we played Boise State and just absolutely tore it up at Canvas Stadium? But somehow, Holy Holker.
11: Hey, this could be the repeat of that, honestly. I mean, Henry Jr. is a beast.
0: Henry's 5'9", 205 pounds, senior from Mississippi, and just an absolute dog in the American Conference. But Devin, you said it best. I think the energy has shifted in favor of Jackson Brousseau, and it was Coach Norvell that said Jackson's got a lot of respect for his teammates. He said he's the kind of guy who does exactly what you ask him to do. He sat down with him just this morning and told him that he's proud of how he's handled himself as a backup. And it's not easy as a backup to have to prepare week in and week out.
11: Especially when you get put in the fourth quarter.
0: Oh, yeah.
11: That's even worse for a backup.
0: To be sitting there
11: most of the time, that happens at garbage time.
0: To be there for weeks, right? And just like, when's my chance?
11: I know.
0: If ever. And sometimes backups never get that opportunity.
11: Exactly. But with that being said, I feel like he came in and did exactly what he's supposed to do. The best way to describe it is he looked like a backup quarterback. He came in, he threw the open passes, he stayed down in the pocket, and he led touchdown drives, which didn't happen before. You know,
0: and I mean, at first he was just throwing like checkdowns and bubble screens. And I know some people in this world hate that, but that's how Tom Brady won
11: Super
0: Bowls.
11: And the craziest part is, even with that, our offense with Fowler and Nicolosi couldn't score with checkdowns and bubble screens. So Purcell was able to do that on its own.
1: I did want to ask, because you were again at that press conference.
11: Yeah.
1: What were your overall takes on what Norvell was kind of speaking, not just about Jackson Brousseau, but just kind of the team going forward into this weekend against Washington State?
11: As I mentioned, I do think he is right about the defense taking strides, and it will continue to get better. And, you know, I kind of mentioned this on last week's Ramblers, where defenses can win you games, and, you know, as they say, defense wins championships, but it gets to a point where the offense has to do something. And I mentioned the two big issues, which are play calling and the quarterback play last week.
0: Mm-hmm.
11: And so I really feel like that needs to change. And Brousseau being the starter now is a big step in the right direction. But Norvell, he went in, he, you know, defended his two-point conversion call. He basically, you know, said, I don't like to change quarterbacks, but Brousseau is going to be our guy.
0: Yeah,
11: which
0: but
11: you have
0: bring
11: to give him credit
0: Taj
11: for that.
0: Bullock on every other play.
11: I know.
0: Don't give me this changing quarterbacks nonsense. You guys have been doing it for three games now.
11: You have to have a crafty play caller to pull it off. And I feel like that it has not been shown so far, because Taj Bullock has not completed a pass yet.
0: He's supposed to be their running quarterback.
11: But then they put him on a pass play at the end of the game. What is the defensive coordinator going to know? Oh, they're going to do a QB draw, because that's the only thing they do when Taj Bullock is put into the game. Because
0: and he does it good, though.
11: He does it pretty. He's a good runner. I will say that he's a good runner. But it gets to a point where week four, DCs are going to know, oh, Bullock comes into the game, they're going to run him up the middle.
1: One-dimensional.
11: Exactly.
1: And that's what I think we saw on the two-point conversion. They committed to the run.
11: Yeah.
1: and he panicked. He's like, I got to figure it out because he wasn't going to make it. And
0: Are you trying to tell me they didn't actually call a roll pass play?
1: I really don't.
11: I don't think it was an RPO. I actually don't think it was an RPO.
0: It was okay, in the press conference, it was technically supposed to be a roll pass. Somebody asked the question, were you trying? And I think it was a fair question from the reporter. In the logical sense of, CSU should run a run play because it is Taj Bolick, so why are they going for a pass? It was technically a roll pass.
11: The reason I say otherwise is because if you watch back the replay, you have Amari Winfield coming from one side, and I believe 88, Rocky Beers was blocking.
0: Yeah, Rocky,
11: they're both on a drag route to the right side.
0: Big old blocking
11: tight end,
0: baby.
11: If you watch, they stop mid-route. If they didn't stop mid-route, Winfield for sure would have beaten his corner and Bolick would have been able to get
0: it
11: in the deep corner or right in the middle of the end zone.
0: Yeah.
11: But they stopped the route. And that makes me think it was a run play because also we saw before the snap, Dupree or Avant come out and block and then Bolick did his little spin onto the right side. I do think it was a run play. And if it is a run play, then I think that is one of the worst two-point conversion calls that you can call.
1: I think overall,
11: shotgun pass rolled to the right QB draw on the line. Just does not make really
1: sense. I'm kind of in the middle ground. I think it was an RPO. It was an option, but there was no doubt from my point of view that Taj wanted to run the ball.
11: I agree with that.
1: And he had to scramble, and he's like, who's open?
11: I know.
0: Who's open? I'll lob it out there.
11: You can't put the blame on the guy because he could have thrown it earlier. He could have looked for Winfield.
1: The real blame is the play calling.
11: I think so. So as Norvell said in the press conference, he said, I would have just kept it if there was no penalty. But since he basically said the reason they did the two-point conversion is because of the offsides penalty.
0: Yeah.
11: But what doesn't make sense to me is that the play call was out of the shotgun 5 yards back. What makes you want to do that when you're at the 1.5 yard line?
0: You can just run up the
11: middle. When you're at the 3 yard line without a penalty, you don't want to do that. If it's a pass.
0: That big old offensive line.
11: Exactly.
0: Create some space.
11: And if it's a shotgun pass,
0: through.
11: Why not put in the backup who's steaming hot, has the crowd on his back,
1: and is
11: rolling? It doesn't make much sense to me. I think it should have been, honestly,
1: Devin
11: a QB sneak tush push.
1: For a lot of Ram fans.
11: I hope so. I do agree.
0: I mean, you were on the side where you got to watch the offense for the whole second, fourth quarter there.
11: Mm-hmm. Exactly. Yeah.
0: So you got to see them come in on that play. You were right there in line with that play where you were sitting.
11: Yeah.
0: And you watched it happen, man.
11: I did.
0: So I can understand why you're so enthusiastic, passionate about this because it's just like, wow.
11: It just gets frustrating when you know you have a chance to win. I would have liked their chances in overtime. I genuinely do.
0: Me too.
11: Brousseau has that swagger to him. I saw it.
0: Yeah, you think he's got that swag?
11: I really do think he has that swagger to him. He was celebrating crazy. He was pumping up the offense. And as Norvell said in the presser today, he has great leadership skills. And even through just two touchdown drives, I think I saw that. So I really would have loved to see either him in the game on the two-point conversion making a play very similar to the touchdown to Rocky Beers or giving him a chance.
0: I mean, just talking to him in the press conference, you could tell he's a stand-up guy right away. He gave a lot of very cut and dry answers for the questions that were asked to him, but you can tell that I think he was excited that he finally had his moment to get in.
11: For sure.
0: Because every backup quarterback's dream. Yeah, it's like that video of that one backup. I can't remember what school, but like the starter got hurt on the field, and you did a cut to the backup, and he's just over there grinning.
11: Getting
0: he's
11: ready.
0: Cheesing.
11: Yeah,
0: it's
11: I know.
0: Like
11: that's
0: every
11: how they
0: backup
11: all are.
0: Quarterback
11: yeah.
0: lives for that.
11: Exactly.
0: So.
11: That's how all the backups are. It's funny, but.
0: Devin's a.
1: What a segment.
0: Devin's our super hater today, but.
11: I think I'm being realistic. You know, you can call it hater, but I think realistic.
1: And
11: I
1: would like claims are being backed up by stats and what he saw for the game.
11: And I would like to think
1: fair.
11: I speak for some Rams fans.
0: Realistic for the 30,000 people who split. The second that UTSA hit victory formation and called it wraps against CSU here on Saturday. Adam Gross and John Vu, alongside with Devin Imser-Pasek, he's going to take us through the rest of the show tonight. 90.5 KCSU.
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0: Hello, friends.
11: I like that.
1: Completely different.
0: Is this not the Masters?
11: No, I don't. Not that I last checked.
0: Sorry, I thought I was Jim Nance. Never mind. We are in hour two of the program here on the Rambler Show. On KCSU, we brought somebody back. We got Sophie Webb again because Sophie talks about volleyball. She covers volleyball for the Collegian. writes articles, does those little paper things that get out every week.
11: Those little things.
0: And you send those to the paper stacks and people pick them up and read them.
3: Yeah.
0: The Rocky Mountain Collegian.
3: Yeah.
0: So.
1: Can we just get this out of the way? Can y'all just get
0: guys,
1: it out of the way?
0: Guys, we're gonna host a funeral for John here real quick. Mr. Johnny Vu's dad on the text line hit us up at the beginning of the show and said, "Hey Vu, are you ready to eat crow on your picking CU to sweep volleyball?" Because John.
11: Yeah, we didn't forget, John.
0: We didn't forget.
1: You guys

0: enjoying every second of it. All three of them can vouch in Boulder. I was enjoying seeing the Rams stampede the Buffaloes.
1: Hey, you see that? You see that little record there on Boulder's website? It says 9-2. And two.
2: What was their record before?
1: What was the record before the Rams came along? Who took those wins? That's right, the Rams did.
0: Weren't they? Didn't they only had no faith? Okay. Didn't they only lose three sets going in?
1: Here, look,
3: And then what happened?
1: Guys, Cleveland State swept 3-0. Tulsa swept 3-0. Wyoming, sweep. Fresno State, sweep. Pennsylvania, sweep. UC Irvine, five sets, so they lost two there. At the Buffs Invitational at home, Toledo 3-2, so that's four sets total. Arkansas win 3-1, five sets.
0: Wait, no, so, Denver versus Toledo, that wasn't Boulder.
1: Did I just read? Oh, wow, I'm just going down the line. I'm flying. So four sets. Hold on. Let me go back.
0: Sorry.
1: Guys, I got a little excited. Five sets from UC Irvine, two, so that's two there. And then
0: welcome to math class.
1: Yeah, sorry. Okay, listen, this is basic math. Yeah, two sets. Did you say three or did I say three? No, who said? This is why I chose journalism.
4: Okay, first Arkansas. That's three.
1: John's counting behind my head right now. So that's three sets. You were right. I'm wrong. I still haven't figured this out. It's been like 3 weeks. So three sets across those nine games. The Buffs lost. So they took down every team they played until the Rams. So I think that's what you call, or what Gideon Agner would tell me, is a paper tiger. I just learned that term from him. So I think Boulder had a lot
0: Gideon
1: more.
0: Fact.
3: Yeah, no.
1: I think
0: love you, Gideon.
1: You're gonna hear a lot from him on Friday when we call the Canvas Classic.
0: Long story short, to everyone and to my Rammies, I'm sorry. I will not make that mistake again. And I'm back on the hype train. Let's go.
1: I am. I've always been on.
0: I'm not gonna lie. That looked like a completely different team that I was used to seeing.
5: Oh, yeah.
0: We'll talk about it more. But
1: oh yeah. Sorry, that was my best.
3: That was pretty good, Vector from Despicable Me. I'll give you credit.
1: All right. CSU on Thursday, September 18th, swept Boulder at Moby Arena. Three sets, and then on Friday, September 19th, at Boulder, John and I were there. With Devin in the backseat of our car.
0: We were cooking right alive.
1: We were in the gymnasium.
0: It was a sauna.
1: And Sophie was there as well.
5: Yeah, thanks so much.
1: We somehow got connected to the broadcast in time. We were on the road.
3: Just by chance.
1: My TPS sensor on my car gave me a false reading.
3: Yep.
1: I think it was because your big back was in the backseat there. Yeah. It threw off the timing.
3: Sure.
1: Yeah,
3: if that's what you want to go with.
1: Yeah, so listen, my sensor went off and I was freaking out because we were just getting into Boulder and it was like 6 o'clock. We were right on schedule. We were 23 minutes out. We would have got connected right on time. And so that goes off and I got to turn off the road because I'm like, what is going on? We have a flat? The heck? And we pull right into a Discount Tire.
3: Right there.
0: Bless.
1: Right there.
0: Absolute bless.
1: I mean, seriously. And walked in, gave him the Discount Tire paperwork, whatever. I'm still a baby. My parents handled most of this for most of my life. So I'm just, venturing out in the world for the first time. And gave it to them. The mechanic went out and just balanced all the pressure and each tire, set it to the right PSI. So
0: Very fitting that it happened while we were going to Boulder.
1: That took like 25
3: and
1: minutes.
3: And not on the way back.
0: It's just the aura that Boulder
1: Yeah, the Boulder
0: on.
1: Aura,
0: yeah,
1: really.
0: Boulder K.
1: Dude, yeah, we were like 25 minutes late at that point, and so we had to call the communications director at Boulder and be like, hey, we had some problems, we're going to be a little bit late. As we're going up the road, I don't know what road that is, right there to turn into the event center, some Domino's pizza car got swiped, so RIP to them. Yeah.
3: Yeah, I don't think we can make this up.
0: Boulder.
1: So we got it. I was like, if we didn't get a flat tire before, driving over their bumper is going to give us a flat tire that's in like 15 pieces. So we got there, got connected. I think we started our broadcast. But we got connected with Lucas in studio at like 6:45.
0: And started at
1: 6:50, man. And I was sweating through my shirt because it was 100 degrees in there.
3: We
1: were nervous. We had to get all of our bags checked because they have like pretty tight security there. So I had to put tags on our bags and
3: Typical.
1: I'm stressing just thinking about that, man.
0: Let's just talk about something more positive, like the actual game.
1: I had to just get that story out. I feel like it was story.
0: Of course. Backstory.
1: Thanks,
0: but
3: backstory. Nothing wrong with a little backstory.
0: Yeah, BTS. A little behind the scenes. Yeah. I was jumping. I almost.

0: almost fell, but
1: yep.
2: John was bouncing off the walls, dude.
0: Yeah, I was.
2: He was running up those stairs.
0: Playing like Super Mario Bros.
2: Character. That's what I'm saying.
3: Like a video game character? Oh my god. You guys are just horrible people.
0: Ouch.
3: All you.
0: You're right, I am.
3: Hey, in light of that, Kekua Richards earned her second Defensive Player of the Week for the Mountain West Conference. So let's give a hand to Kekua Richards. 12 kills over the two matches. In the final week of non-conference play, guys, we're going to Laredice on Thursday. Laramie.
2: There we go.
3: First conference game of the season on the road in that tiny little gym where the band plays right behind Coach Cohen and nobody can hear her. So she was at the press conference today as well, the Monday presser, and she talked about what the vibe's going to be like there, and it's going to be loud, and we'll hear from what she had to say heading into the matchup on Thursday.
4: That was a good first practice for our young group in that gym, because Wyoming is exactly like that. It's this tiny gym and they put the band like right behind me so our team cannot hear a thing I say. So I got to mime, right? I've got to use sign language because you can't really hear anything even within those guys communicating with each other on the court. It gets really loud and it's the last border war in
3: I'd like to mention too that when she was talking, she was talking about the UNC venue, Bank of Colorado, not Boulder. So in that press conference, she was saying it's a small gym just like Bank of Colorado over in Greeley. So that was a good first practice for them to be on the road in an environment where it's small and there's a loud band or lots of fans. And that's how it's going to be on the road on Thursday.
2: Yeah. They're coming all right with the swing. I mean, like she said, UNC was a great little kind of test before
4: they
2: that. And I mean,
4: forced a couple of our
3: will. Oh, sorry.
2: Hey, Emily.
3: All right, continue. And I'm over here doing engineering stuff. Give me a break.
2: Yeah. So anyways, back to what I was saying. Then they go and they end the non-conference season with Boulder. I mean, that was amazing. And during that home game, wow. I mean, I'm like fangirling over here for a second. That was just a brand new team that we saw out there. That was some gorgeous, gorgeous volleyball. I mean, like we were talking about earlier, CU was 9-0, and then the Rams came along, and I was a little nervous when they were going to CU. I mean, that first set was messy when they were in Boulder, but they pulled through.
3: Devin, you got to shoot video.
5: I did.
3: And put it on the KCSU Instagram page.
5: Indeed.
0: Got the winning shot.
3: You got the winning shot.
5: Amazing winning kill.
3: So through the viewfinder, how was that experience for you watching Maria Brune hit that kill and then turn to her team and go, ah, always great celebration.
5: I mean, it was amazing. It was such a close set there. I really wanted them to close it out there because I could not stand how hot it was in that arena. That was the main reason I wanted it to end.
0: It was really bad.
5: It was like really hot in there.
3: There was like 400 fans in the student section.
5: Yeah, that just nothing
3: compared CSU to just topples Boulder in volleyball.
5: Yeah, I mean, you could go on with that for a while, but But no, I really think Maria Brune had a great game. This is two straight years now where the team has true freshmen who are providing such sparks to the team. Last year in Maria Brune and this year in Hallie Jameson. And I feel like if this continues, that speaks to Coach Cohen's ability to recruit more, which isn't talked about as much. But
3: and I think Hilbert actually recruited Jameson.
5: But still, the entire staff.
3: Recruit when she's a sophomore
5: staff.
3: In high school.
5: Exactly.
3: And then she still continues to stay.
5: Great
3: when Coach
5: eye
3: Cohen,
5: for talent. Yeah.
3: Right. So it goes to show that Coach Cohen is retaining these players who, even in the transition between Hilbert and voice crack like I'm in seventh grade. Hilbert and Coach Cohen, it shows that she's retaining these players still. Let's hear what she had to say about Hallie Jameson and some of the other freshmen here at the press conference. Maybe. Man, I'm just a terrible producer.
2: Jeez,
3: all right.
2: Adam.
3: I have to unmute the level. There we go.
4: I think with the young team, some of the injuries have forced a couple of our players who might not have gotten their first nod. And I'll say Hallie Jameson, right, that she wasn't started in the front row that first week when we had Sophia Zab check the Canadian. And when Zab got injured, we kind of were forced to play Hallie. And look at her go, you guys. Right. I joked with her after our second CU match that they were going to ask for her birth certificate because there's no way she's a true freshman. She just turned 18 years old and she's playing like a veteran now after sitting in there for a few.
3: Yeah, she's playing like a veteran.
0: Yeah, you
3: heard from Coach Cohen
0: that she was a freshman.
3: You hear her say she's got to look get her birth certificate because she can't
5: she's
3: believe
5: not wrong.
2: I was next to her when she said that. Yeah. That was funny.
3: That was funny. Yeah. You're right.
2: She thinks so much of it.
3: But no, you were there. You heard her say it. Mm-hmm. What do we think about Hallie Jameson? Freshman coming in, wasn't even really going to be a starter at first, but could come in and play all six positions. Out here getting blocks. I mean, she got two against Boulder in the first matchup, right?
0: She does everything.
3: Can go get an ace for you. Doesn't make a lot of mistakes. Can obviously hit on the pins.
0: Can play back row.
3: Can play back
2: she
3: row.
2: All yep. around. Yes. Is amazing. There's one word for her, and that's wow.
3: Wow.
0: Ooh,
3: wow.
0: I like that. Wow.
5: Wow.
3: Wow. Okay. Wow.
5: Sorry. No. Wow. I had to gloss.
3: Text line's open, 970-538-5278. If you've got some ball knowledge, some volleyball knowledge, hit us up, too, because we want to hear about that. 970-538-5278. It's Ramblers, Adam Gross, John Vu, Sophie Webb, and Devin M. Sirpasik on the broadcast, on the show. We'll be back and talking some more volleyball after this.
1: So, your friend started a band, and you're trying to get into this whole local music thing. Maybe you think local music is just a guy with a guitar. It's that and so much more. It's also rock. EDM. Metal. Bluegrass. And everything in between. If you want to get into this whole local music thing, tune into KCSU, where we play a large selection of local artists from the Fort Collins and Northern Colorado area.
3: Almost at the end of the show here, Ramblers 90.5. Adam Gross and John Vu, along with Devin M. Sirpasik, CSU's super nut fan or something like that. I don't know.
5: Something like that.
3: Or hater or fan. I don't know.
5: One or the other.
3: And Sophie Webb, who has one of the studio lasers pointed right at the middle of her forehead right now. It's just like, I can't help but just stare at it. It's hilarious.
2: I'll move.
3: Yeah, you should just a little. There you go. To the right. There you go.
2: Okay.
3: Yeah, the party lights are on in the studio here at KCSU, and it's fun. It feels like a party. It feels like a party tonight. So I'm having a lot of fun with you guys. This has been great.
0: What a show.
3: We're talking about volleyball right now because CSU will hit the road to start conference play.
5: Let's go.
3: And it's finally here. CSU has been hanging around at the bottom of the Mountain West Conference in the standings because they've taken on tough teams, and then like Air Force and all these other teams have been playing a bunch of easy programs and stacking wins. Utah State is even worse than CSU right now because they're playing a ranked team every week. So come conference play, that all changes. You're going to see which teams are really kicking. You're going to find out real soon here. Wyoming's 4-7 overall right now on a one-game win streak. Home record 3-3. So they just took a win against the University of Portland in a three-set sweep. Before that, lost to Idaho State University and Long Beach State in five sets. So Wyoming, maybe not the best team in the world, but definitely not a bad team. CSU will always have to bring their game. What do you think is going to happen going into this matchup? Which players are we going to have to watch out for CSU to step up? And then we can transition maybe into talking a little bit about the Wyoming players too.
0: If you asked me this a week ago before I saw those two games against Boulder, it'd be a completely different answer. But after those two games, I'm like, whoa, this is a completely different volleyball team. The defense was kind of a concern for me for CSU. Their back row had some struggles and inconsistency, but against those two games against Boulder, that was the best defense I've seen all season. They were playing much more as a unit. Their blocking complemented their defense very well. So I'm very, very confident for the Rams going into in-conference. Last season, we saw that they came off at a conference and not a great start, but they're 6-4 now going to in-conference. I'm very optimistic, and again, I'm sorry for doubting them, and you guys are never going to let me down.
3: I'm not.
0: Let it down. But overall, I think just continuing to see this team find its groove consistency-wise and a little more fun is their bench, especially when Keikua Richards is on the floor.
3: And
0: all the celebrations is a blast to see.
3: Did you see them at the Boulder game? They were tying their sweat towels together, doing jump ropes with them.
0: And then there was a dog celebration.
3: Oh, they're getting in a circle. They're like, hold me back. Hold me back. Yeah. And then they were getting around in a circle doing airplanes, like flying around, taunting the student section. Yeah, that was great. I loved it. So, yeah, Sophie.
2: Yeah, I mean, I think the one concern I have for them is going on the road. I think the reason that they played so well straight off is just because they had that little Moby Magic with them. And I think that they really just carried that momentum into the next day. And that's why they were able to perform so well in Boulder. But I think, and except for that first set, and that's what I'm nervous about, is that they're going to go to this new place. They're going to play in a place that was like UNC where they can't hear coach. That communication might not fully be there, and I want to see how they come out for it. I don't think it's going to be like what we saw when they swept Boulder, but I definitely want to see bits of that offense. Like John was saying, their defense was shaky, especially in that back row. Not talking about Keikua Richards at all.
3: You're talking about the back row.
2: Oh yeah. Not talking about the wall.
3: Well, when you've got Anna Barilovich on the other side of the net, who's like third in the Big 12 for kills per set, right? Almost five kills per set. Who can just light it up on you?
0: She had like 22 kills.
3: You got to give Anya Doty and Jameson and McIntosh and all these back row players some credit though, because when they did pick up those shots and got them in play, it's like, oh, I can't do that. I'd break my nose.
2: You can't?
3: No, I can't do that. That's why I'm not a Division I volleyball player. Put some respect on their names. But seriously, though, like, yeah, that back row play is going to have to keep going.
2: Yeah, I mean, they were great against Boulder. I think we really got to see the hustle. We got the scrappiness. I think it was multiple times per game. I mean, we saw Maria Brune go into the stands for a ball. They were just not going to let that drop without a fight. And I think that's the drive that we need to see. And I mean... Cohen's model is building champions to win championships.
3: Yeah.
2: That's a champion right there who's hustling after that ball. That's what we need to see.
3: I feel like this whole team has finally started to fit together, and the puzzle pieces are starting to fit in place.
2: Oh,
3: like,
2: that's her favorite.
3: Literally, puzzle is like her favorite word.
2: Oh, she loves to say that during the interviews.
3: I'm like a parrot. I just keep saying what she's saying because what she's saying is true. She's spitting facts. Mm-hmm. So Coach Cohen, at the beginning of the year, was like, yeah, we're going to try to find the puzzle pieces, which players are going to fit where. A couple weeks ago, it was, okay, we have three different lineups that we figured out. Puzzle pieces a fit there. And now after Boulder, it's like, okay, we made even smaller tweaks. We're putting new people in. We're starting new players. Keikua Richards isn't really serving the ball anymore. She's kind of focusing on the front row. Jameson's moving around in all six positions. So those like minor tweaks that are happening now as the puzzle, like you filled out the corners of the puzzle. If you ever did a puzzle with your mom and dad, they say start on the corners, do the edges, and then go to the middle. So we're like fitting in the middle parts of the puzzle now. And I think it's really cool to watch it all come together. And it all hangs on Keikua Richards. She's young, but she's a leader. I think last time I checked, she was 20th in the nation in blocks per set. Mm-hmm. I don't know what that number is now. I got to look, but it's probably updated after what happened. So, tremendous leader, loves her teammates, loves the newbies, calls them her newbies, her babies. And the energy starts from the top down. Starts with Coach Cohen, starts with Keikua Richards, goes into Maria Brune, your only returning starter, and it feeds into that rest of the team.
0: And I did want to point out, I think another thing that is maybe going unnoticed is the trust that Coach Cohen is really finding in her team. And for instance, set four, they go down, I believe it was like maybe up to 8 points. A lot of coaches would call a timeout and recenter her players, but she didn't do that. She looked at her players, she was talking and coaching them out on the bench, and she let them play, and they ended up coming back and beating Boulder in four sets, which was very impressive to be down that much and to battle back. And that just speaks volume, is that she's, again, fitting the puzzle pieces in, figuring out her squad and her rotation, and it's really all kind of coming together. And I think consistency is key, and depending on what team we see this Thursday against Wyoming will really determine like if it's legit or not.
3: Devin, I agree. You got a point?
5: Yeah, I agree with what Adam said, that I do think the puzzle is coming together. Everyone's gelling. And I feel like they need to not, they need to ride this high horse of an amazing two-game stretch beating CU on back-to-back nights. But they also have to remember, you know, not to get too high on that. I feel like the lack of communication with the band is a real thing in Wyoming. And so I feel like that's going to play a big factor. And so I feel like they're going to have to rely on their defense. And, you know, we keep bringing her up, but she's been the star so far. Kakua Richards, I feel like, is going to have another great game, which I think she will for sure. I think they're going to have to focus on the defense. And as we mentioned, we see Hallie Jamison getting up there for some blocks. We see Brenna Rowland doing a great job as a duo with Kakua Richards. And so I feel like the defense is going to have to come through. And if they can get their defense set, then I feel like they'll be able to come through with a win. And that would really lead them on a high wave going into more of their conference schedule.
0: Speaking of Kakua Richards, she's actually now 12th in the nation.
5: 12th?
6: Wow.
5: 12th?
2: 12th is crazy.
0: Blocks per set with 1.56.
3: Gosh. Man, see, this is what we're talking about. Yeah, pay attention. If you haven't started paying attention, you have missed the train.
0: And if the thing about Kakua is that even if she doesn't have that big offensive impact, like we kind of saw in the first couple of sets of this second Boulder game.
3: Yeah, she wasn't getting a lot of setups from Aaron.
0: She wasn't, but her impact was personified through her defense, her leadership, and just her encouragement to her teammates to continue to keep going forward. And
3: yeah,
0: sky's the limit for her.
3: Sophie, they had Erin DeBeck at the press conference today too.
2: Right.
3: And we haven't talked much about her, but she's like one of the components of this team that holds things together. So what was Erin talking about today?
2: Erin, she's just so cool, calm, and collected. Like, first of all, before I go into what she talked about today, I just want to say, like, it is amazing watching her, because just no matter if they are on the highs of high or lows of lows, she's just pumping out those sets. And she is always, like, she always beats the opposing team in assists. She's just there. And wow. And she's always on high for digs, too. And she's doing those dumps and jousts at the net. Like, she is all over the place. But yeah, today she was just talking about the role that she plays for the team. And she's so modest. I've always noticed that about Erin, setters. Yeah. She just will never give herself the credit of, like, she is carrying this team and her name isn't thrown around as much because no one really looks at the setters. They look at the big kill that happened or the big ace that happened and the crazy screaming behind it, but they don't see that setter chased her butt down the court to go get that. And she's the reason that that kill is able to happen.
3: You forget about the work that setters put in. Erin DeBeck, really good at, I think it was Kevin Carroll, the associate head coach, who said that she's sneaky because isn't the most physically imposing player on the court, but certainly is tall and can move and is quick. So gets to spots that you're like, wow, how'd she get over there? She's at the scoring table, back setting to Eve Wilson across the court. And now Wilson's smacking it down for a kill.
2: Right.
3: So got to give your setters credit, of course. And then she comes in and serves too. At one point, she was leading the Mountain West in service aces. I don't know where those numbers are now, but I know she's not. But the team, what do you got?
0: I was about to say that Coach Cohen in today's presser was talking about Erin DeBeck is typically seen playing in a 6'2 kind of role, but now she's playing in a 5'1 where she's the one setter on the court. And we're finally starting to see her blossom. Sorry to cut you off.
3: No, that's fine.
0: It just came to me.
3: I'll accept it.
2: Just this once.
3: So the communication is going to be huge on Thursday with the band. Coach Cohen, very vocal coach, always talks to her team. They got to make sure that they can hear her. We're going to take one more break. If you want to text in still, our number is 970-538-5278. When we come back, we'll just wrap up a couple more CSU sports things and then get out of here. We are in the final few minutes of the show here. We're going to wrap up real quick on Ramblers 90.5 KCSU. A couple orders of business to talk about real quick in CSU sports. Over on cross country, got to do it. Got to talk about them. It's important. Tatum Berg just went out and won at the Denver invite this weekend. So CSU put up a good meet there up at DU. And yeah, that was really cool to see some cross country getting love there from the university. Tatum Berg and Allison Piper were 1 and 2 at the invite. So finishing first and second.
5: Strong.
3: Yeah.
0: We're a track school. We're running school.
3: We are a track school. Just wait. I'm so excited for track to start again. Seriously, I just cannot wait.
0: Your jam.
3: It's my jam. I know those people. I love that team. It's so fun to cover.
0: A little more is that soccer's on a road trip. They have a two-game road trip that they're finishing out as they start in conference play. They're playing Utah State in Logan, Utah this Thursday, and then we'll face Boise State also Sunday in Boise, Idaho, and then they'll come back to face the UNLV Rebels to begin their in-conference play at home Sunday, October 5th.
3: Nice. Yeah, we'll be out there always trying to get some video content, putting it on the KCSU Instagram. Let's wrap things up here, and hopefully you guys have thought of some people you appreciate, some things you're grateful for today.
0: Definitely do.
3: On a Monday, the first day of fall. Let's just start with our shout-outs, and I'm going to do first day of fall. Why not?
0: Let's go. Yeah. Best season.
5: Best season.
3: I don't know about that. It but is.
0: What? Hands down, Devin. Hands down. Let's go, Devin.
3: Couple, John, that last you, couple you weeks of summer, man.
0: You know ball.
5: Yep, you
3: last
5: know ball
3: couple
5: too.
3: Weeks of summer where the weather's just hanging on and it's perfect, I'll take that year-round. But, John, shout-out.
0: My shout-out is to Torrey Horton.
5: Let's go.
0: Insane game. Two touchdowns. Had an insane 95-yard punt return. Shout-out to my guy, Torrey. Yeah, that was my shout-out. I didn't get hype.
3: Torrey, first longest punt return in Seattle Seahawks history, by
5: amazing.
3: The way.
5: And they're amazing.
0: And also my parents.
3: And I think the longest one of his career. Yeah. And shout-out to John's parents.
5: Look, just like the Vu's UNC dad. Punt return.
3: Shout-out to John Vu's dad for texting us again. Yeah. We love you.
2: Number one fan.
3: Number yes, one sir. Fan. Sophie?
2: I'm going to shout out the man that I've been talking about for hours today because I'm just so Whoa. Excited to see what he brings. I'm going to shout out Jackson Brousseau.
3: Oh, hey, Jackson.
2: That is the new corner era for CSU, Ooh. And I am so excited
0: Sorry,
2: to see
0: Devin. Him. Sorry, Devin.
5: Keep going.
3: I'm just agreeing with you, Sophie. I'm just kidding. Just bear with me. I'm a dork, all right?
2: Oh, we know.
3: Okay, all right. Devin, shout out.
5: I'm going to shout out Rocky Beers, the best name in college football. Caught his first touchdown as a Ram should have been to tie the game. But we talked about that. But Rocky Beers, he had a great game. You know, I love the guy. You know, hopefully the NIL deals are flooding in for him.
0: Oh,
5: but,
0: I bet they are.
5: I bet they are.
3: Give it time.
5: Yeah, no. Shout
3: Gets
5: out to
3: a few
5: him.
3: More touchdowns with JB throwing
5: him
3: the ball.
5: Oh, yeah. He's a beast. He's a beast for sure.
3: Might see some exciting things happen. Sophie, you've been here for the whole show. We thank you for hanging around with us and yapping about
2: it's
3: sports.
2: Been fun.
3: And keep putting up the good work on the Collegian. Every Always. Week, the paper comes out, and they write all the time. 15 minutes after the game, top five takeaways from CSU football. So that's always on the page. Mm-hmm.
2: We're going to be doing live updates this week, too. During the game on the Collegian, it'll be live updates coming from you.
3: John and I will be at the broadcast on Thursday in Laramie, and then we'll have our pregame show for football. And
0: Road
3: then
0: trip.
3: Try to figure
0: Let's
3: out how
0: go.
3: To, try to figure out how to do hike and spike football, volleyball, do it from Moby, pregame show.
0: Campus
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0: classic.
5: Hike and spike. 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

0: Well, hey there, champ. What are you doing on that tablet there? You've been on all day.
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0: Well, how are you tuning in out here? You don't have radio.
1: App.
0: Neato, champ. That tablet there can really do a lot. I heard you can catch up in the last 2 weeks of shows you missed.
1: Uh-huh.
0: Well, gee willikers, kid. Do they have any games on that app?
1: Sports.
0: Holy cow! Well, I'll let you get back to downloading the KCSU app on your device's app store. Good talk, son.

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DJ Crazy Times! If you want patties to be making, have some noise! Bratislava! 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

0: 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I was putting in some extra work after practice.
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man. 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

wake up in the morning, or something happened throughout the day, and you're, something's in the back of your brain, and you can't really crystallize it. But you know, they'll play a song or a series of song, and you're like, "Oh my God, this is exactly what I was thinking." You send them a text or call them up and say, "Hey, you know, thanks for helping me getting in touch with what was going on today, and now I've made it to the next step."

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1: All right, sweetie. I'll call over the waiter. 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

So, your friends started a band, and you're trying to get into this whole local music thing. Maybe you think local music is just a guy with a guitar. It's that, and so much more. It's also rock. EDM. Metal. Bluegrass, and everything in between. If you want to get into this whole local music thing, tune into KCSU, where we play a large selection of local artists from the Fort Collins and Northern Colorado area.

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1: They always bug me out when rappers are like, bro, stop this, but you drive snitch on yourself on every record.
0: Look, man, police get paid to do their job. 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
1: For Wall Street, it was another case of whiplash. The markets haven't been this volatile in almost 80 years.
2: Weekly jobless claims hit a 26-year high. 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
1: Like mind my space, is this thing on? Can I get more bassy? She look good with me on the date. I'm Pugs, that's West Roche on the break. I look to the right and Stevie on the keys. Quest on the drums, now it's on me. Talk to the folks like it's all GD. Building with August Wilson, he got

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17 different colors on that beach umbrella I insisted we pack. 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

0: 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Here on the back nine as Mr. Odom steps up to the tee box.
1: Odom having just a phenomenal day out there. 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
0: He's going for the first spot as he drives this one off. It looks like it's sailing.
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0: Oh, I just saw one. 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
1: Oh, back there! Yay!

what is the content of love? I want to screw you. That's a sort of, it's part of it, it's incidental. It's a way of saying very strongly, yes, I do want to be with you. But basically, love is something we can't put our finger on at all. We say, we use such words as warmth, tenderness, all these things, they don't really get to the point. When you're loving somebody, you are simply delighting in that person as such, as if another human organism, in its mental and its physical aspects, were a piece of music, or a work of art, or a glorious morning, that you were just enjoying every inch of it. And you go over another person's physical form, and look at it from every possible point of view, and play with it, and tickle it. And that's what it's about. It's the adoration

as if another human organism, in its mental and its physical aspects, were a piece of music, or a work of art, or a glorious morning, that you were just enjoying every inch of it. And you go over another person's physical form and look at it from every possible point of view and play with it and tickle it. And that's what it's about. It's the adoration of the form of a human being.

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And in the ordinary way, when you're not in love with people, you see only a fragmented version of that being. Because when you're in love with someone, you do indeed see them as a divine being. And suppose that's what they are truly.

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0: Wow, that was a sweet sesh, dudes. 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
0: Nice. 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
1: 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Welcome to Weekly Gems. I'm your host, Casey Flanagan, and today we will dive into KCSU's top 10 albums of the week. Let's get started. At number 10, we have Made It by Lucky Break. Lucky Break released their debut album Made It earlier in May, and it has since taken the indie rock world by storm. Often recommended for listeners of Fiona Apple and Phoebe Bridgers, Lucky Break reflects the challenges that young adults are experiencing in the modern age. Tracks like Camp Song and Crush reminisce about losing childhood innocence, complete with introspective lyrics and floaty guitar lines. Our featured track for this week is Pictures of Herself, an upbeat retrospective about lost connections and regaining authority.

At number 9, we have Glass Minds by The Archive. The Archive has delivered a dark, soul-searching rock album that has been on KCSU's charts for a few weeks now. Glass Minds showcases electronic, grungy vibes that the band delivers across tracks like Broken Bits. The album challenges perspectives with their crunchy metal sound. Our featured track this week reflects The Archive's message in Look at Us, a driving rock track with a slightly creepy feel to it.

At number 8, we have Atlanta by Gnarls Barkley. Atlanta is a collaboration between modern R&B and old soul music. CeeLo Green has exceptional vocals throughout the album, notably on Sweet Evil. The album feels like a modern twist on older tunes, specifically adding more hip-hop and R&B influences through electronics, vocal effects, and composition. The album also includes several songs that speak on cultural issues, anxiety about change, and evolving with modern music. Our featured track this week is called Pictures and has a smooth groove with lyrical storytelling.

At number 7, we have Solaire by Yael Naim. Solaire is a reflection of pop music set into synthy electronic pads. The album is dreamy and lyrical, and Naim's vocals are the pride of each track. Setting her soft, smooth lyrics against heavier beats such as in Wow, Solaire is uniquely modern. Our featured track for this week is Everything's Gone, an emotionally charged track with soft, chiming piano backing Naim's exploration into a world of what-ifs.

everything's gone now. How can I face it? How I wanna die, say everything's gone away. I want my kids today, stuck in for days and falling apart. It's killing me what they say. I wanna fade in my birthday. Give me a break. 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Heard what the brave said. God, what a waste. 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How did she make it? Bet she could have. I would go nuts. I would call.

At number 6, we have See You When I Get Back by Innerwave. This album has jumped up a few spots in KCSE's weekly top 10, and for good reason. Innerwave's almost alien-sounding rock tracks are inspired by artists such as The Strokes and Gorillaz. 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Our featured track this week is Only For Your Eyes, which has a choice distortion, aiding in the off-putting nature of the dissonant track.

0: At number 5, we have Even the Devil Smiles by IDK. Even the Devil Smiles is an innovative hip-hop album that blends jazz and soul with modern hip-hop. Parts of the album, such as Devil, remind me of 90s hip-hop music with the drive and effects added to the beat behind the form-breaking lyrics. This record is a fresh listening experience, especially for new hip-hop listeners. Our featured track for this week is P.O., which is in collaboration with Black Thought and Lykal Jordy.
1: Classic time. Beating up the block from the morn to the day up. Money going down for the ones down, stay up. Serving hand.

At number 4, we have Great Horizon by Da Lovelies. Coming from Lyons, Colorado, Da Lovelies have a genre-shifting approach to their songwriting, mixing smooth saxophone with soulful harmonies. Tracks such as Gone for Good have stories woven into their lyrics, accompanied by a combo horn section. Many of the horn solos are showcases of strong musicianship that stay palpable for the average listener. Our featured track this week is Early Fall in Eunice, a more somber feel than some other parts of the album.

At number 3, we have Electric Hour by Sword 2. Sword 2 is equipped with a grungy, alternative sound across their discography. Their sound is reminiscent of early 2000s grunge music, but with a modern feel to it. Electric Hour is an older album released in November 2025, however, it still feels newer due to the different songwriting techniques, such as adding vocal distortion, acoustic and electric guitar mixing, and energetic drumming. Our featured track for this week is Passionate Nun, which has a transformative storytelling in its instrumental features that support the lyrics.

At number two, we have The Crooked Rugs, a self-titled album by The Crooked Rugs. The Crooked Rugs are another local band from northern Colorado, and their sound is very reflective of the house show scene in Fort Collins. Heavy, distorted guitars and deep, challenging lyrics make this album very similar to some darker grunge albums from the 1990s. This album has been on the Weekly Gems for 2 weeks in a row, and for good reason. Our featured track, Back Porch, differs from the rest of the album by creating a soft, acoustic environment for the listener to seek comfort in.

At number one, we have Born Funky by Belair. Born Funky is a mixture between jazz, house, and electro swing music that originated in French house music. Belair has created a uniquely funky vibe with this album, mixing new jazz with electronics to create a new take on electro swing. Autumn Blues was our featured track last week due to its softer vibe and electric piano. Our featured track this week, however, is House Jam No. 3, which feels like passing by a jazz jam between friends.

0: That's our top 10 albums from last week at KCSU. We will be back next week for another recap of our weekly gems. Thanks for tuning in. I'm your host, Casey Flanagan, and you're listening to 90.5 KCSU Fort Collins.
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2: Thank you all for being here. My name is Anthony.

So I've been playing in Fort Collins for probably about, off and on for about 10 years. I started playing shows here. You know, I grew up in Loveland in Fort Collins, so I've been around for a while. I've always, been in the scene, from acoustic shows to playing in other bands around town to, obviously this group now, which has been a lot of fun the last couple of years.

下。

0: The band is awesome. It's really, really a special group of people, I think. 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We got some rock and roll, some doom stuff. But it's really just about having a good time and just making music that's fun, you know.
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1: 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I love checking out the bands that, you know, I don't see around ever, you know, discovering new music. So I'm hoping for some more of that tonight, yeah.

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The show is Close to the Edge, and I am DJ Rattlesnake. It is a slightly chill 49 degrees here in Fort Collins, and the time is 7 a.m. It's a great day for some rock and roll, and we're going to start off this morning with The Crooked Rugs. This song is called The Drifter. 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
1: 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I am DJ Rattlesnake, and the show is Close to the Edge. We just listened to Stereolab. That was Vermona F Transistor. Before that was Ojos by one of the best local psychedelic rock bands, Los Toms. And before that was Angor by Angine de Poitrine. That's off their newest album, Volume 2. And the first song we played of the show, we played this at 7, was Drifter by the Crooked Rugs. Coming up next, we got new music by Gum. The song is called In Life. Thank you so much for listening.

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You are listening to 90.5 KCSU Fort Collins. I am DJ Rattlesnake, and the show you are listening to is called Close to the Edge, where we play the best psychedelic, progressive, and experimental rock music from throughout the decades. We just listened to King Gizzard and the Lizard Wizard. That song was called The Bitter Boogie. And if you liked that song, you should check out their electronic versions of that song. They've played at some of their live rave shows. Before that was local band The Velveteers with Father of Lies. And before that was The Moon Cave by Gorillaz. That was some new music. Coming up, we got some more new music. This is The Ocean by Din. Thank you so much for listening.

Good morning, listeners of Northern Colorado. You are listening to 90.5 KCSU Fort Collins. I am DJ Rattlesnake, and the show is Close to the Edge. The time is 8 in the morning. Hope your morning commute is going well. We just listened to Inner Wave. The song was called Child. Before that was Slinky Holy Water by Psychedelic Porn Crumpets. I just saw those guys two nights ago at the Aggie here in Fort Collins. The show was pretty awesome. They got their music kind of makes you feel like you're in a movie. And a lot of bands do that, but their music kind of makes you feel like you're in a Gladiator movie, which are some of the best movies. Before that was Pushing Daisies by Chess at Breakfast. Coming up, we got some new music by Radium Dolls. This song is called Scorchin' Heat. Thank you so much for listening.

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You might be familiar with Perry the Platypus from Phineas and Ferb, but don't get too close to those guys in real life. The males have stingers, which, although they aren't lethal to humans, definitely hurt. This has been a KCSU Fun Fact, only at 90.5 KCSU Fort Collins.

Good morning, everybody. You are listening to 90.5 KCSU Fort Collins. I'm DJ Rattlesnake, and this is Close to the Edge. That was a pretty cool, fun fact. I thought I liked that fact. We just listened to a classic. That was Jesus is Just All Right by the Doobie Brothers. Before that was Confident Hypocrite by Jaguar Stevens. And before that was New Music by Radium Dolls. That song was called Scorching Heat. Coming up, we got some more new music by Charm School. This song is called Prime Mover Unmoved. Thank you so much for listening.

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2: 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I am DJ Rattlesnake, and the show is Close to the Edge. We just listened to The Static God by the OCs. Before that was Break or Bend by Pink Fuzz, and before that was Deadbolt by Grocery Bag. Coming up next, we got new music by The Nude Party. The song is called Taking Hangers Off the Line. Thank you so much for listening, everybody.

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This is Close to the Edge, and I am DJ Rattlesnake. The time is almost 9 a.m., which means it is about time for me to sign off. We just listened to Change by King Gizzard and the Lizard Wizard. Before that was Something About You by Cipriano Band, and before that was Sink by Water Baby. I'm going to leave you guys with one more song before turning it over to the automatic DJ for the next hour or so. Thank you all for tuning in and hope you have a great day. This is Fluorescent Adolescent by the Arctic Monkeys.

0: Well, hey there, champ. What did you do on that tablet there? You've been on all day.
1: KCSU.
0: Well, how are you tuning in out here? You don't have radio.
1: App.
0: Neato, champ. That tablet there can really do a lot. I heard you can catch up in the last 2 weeks of shows you missed.
1: Uh-huh.
0: Well, gee willikers, kid. Do they have any games on that app?
1: Sports.
0: Holy cow! 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Good talk, son.

0: Don't tell me I would if I won't. Don't tell me if I did all that I'd share that ain't what I want. Don't tell me I should or if I shouldn't. Don't tell me I can, but I don't know if it looked good or if it wouldn't. I don't need no more hands, I got my footing. No, don't tell me that again that I feel free, cause no, I wouldn't. That's not in the picture, no, no, no, that's not in the picture. It ain't dead weight, it ain't dead weight. It's not in the picture, no, no, no, it's not in the picture. It ain't dead weight, it ain't dead weight. I woke up in a sweat, but yesterday still stuck to me like glue.
1: It's not in the picture,
0: it's not in the picture.
1: They said with all that hair, man, don't it feel like it's just dragging you?
0: It ain't dead.

it's not a depiction. It ain't that way. It ain't that way. It's not a depiction. No, no, no, no, it's not a depiction. It ain't that way. It ain't that way. It's not a depiction. No, no, no, it's not a depiction. It ain't that way.

everything is wind a hauling. It's the ballast cats sipping on hot sake. This way is well understood by some men.

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I would like to share how fun it has been to listen in to the show Vibe With Me and hear DJ Chillin'. Of course, since I'm her mom, it's been extra special to hear my daughter gain new skills on air. At the beginning, there were lots of pauses, but then her DJ skills and vocabulary began to grow, and she learned how to use a bed. She also learned how to create shows that engaged her audience, such as on Halloween, asking listeners to call in with a dream they had and a song to go with it, and how she put out so much encouragement to students going through finals, and also listening to the on-air banter and laughter when she had other DJs on her show or she guested on other DJs' shows. DJ Chillin became a confident, steady voice on KCSU and so enjoyable to listen to. She gained a community there with you at CSU, and for that, I'm really grateful.

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1: When I was 15, 16, when I really started to play guitar, I definitely wanted to become a musician. It was almost impossible because the dream was so big that I didn't see any chance, because I was living in a little town, was studying, and when I finally broke away from school and became a musician, I thought, well, now I may have a little bit of a chance, because all I really wanted to do is music, and not only play music, but compose music. At that time in Germany, in 69, 70, they had already discotheques. So I would take my car, would go to a discotheque, sing maybe 30 minutes. I think I had about 7-8 songs. I would partially sleep in the car because I didn't want to drive home. And that helped me for about almost 2 years to survive in the beginning. I wanted to do an album with the sounds of the 50s, the sounds of the 60s, of the 70s, and then have a sound of the future. And I said, wait a second, I know the synthesizer. Why don't I use the synthesizer, which is the sound of the future? And I didn't have any idea what to do, but I knew I needed a click. So we put a click on the 24 track, which then was synced to the Moog modular. I knew that could be a sound of the future, but I didn't realize how much the impact would be. My name is Giovanni Giorgio, but everybody calls me Giorgio.

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So nobody told me what to do, and there was no preconception of what to do.

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0: Man, I'm bored with a 2x4 right now, yo.
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Colorado State University's student-run radio programming traces its roots back to World War II. 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The first show broadcasted was in 1943, entitled Agriculture in the News, started by Bob Collins.

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Hi guys, sorry for the weird background music. I forgot my old one, but I'm back and I'm here to talk to you about my AirBuds from the past summer because I haven't talked to you all summer. So, big on hyperpop this summer, I will say. Slater, Nina Jirachi, and Tidal Fight were my top three this past week, as well as Tiffany Day and George Clanton. So, bunch of DJs and Tidal Fight. I wish I could play some of their music. Let me actually see if there's any Olivia Dean, because one of the Olivia Dean songs was in my weekly recap. Yeah, I'm thinking I'm just going to need to start bringing in a CD or a USB. Gosh, this music is so mysterious. I feel like I'm robbing a bank. Anyway, you just listened to Pierce the Veil and Silver Sun Pickups, and then you're about to listen to Wham and the Strokes and also Tidal Fight and Deftones, because I don't have any kind of theme going on today. But yeah, enjoy.

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1: Have y'all heard of Wham Drag? If you haven't heard of Wham Drag, I'm going to send you to the internet to look it up because it's just so funny. And it's probably not that funny, but it's two girls who dress up like George Michael. And honestly, I don't know the other guy's name. I probably should. But anyway, upcoming, that was Wham. And then upcoming, I have The Strokes and Tidal Fight and Deftones, and then some local stuff that I haven't listened to yet. So we're going to find out together if it's any good. But I hope you guys are having a good Thursday. The weather's nice. It's starting to feel like fall, which I'm excited about. So up next, actually, I'm going to play you an ad first.
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Okay, while this song begins, I'm gonna give you guys my weekly song recommendations really quickly. Beat Up Chanel's by Slater. American Girl by Tiffany Day. I don't know if you heard any of that. I was away from the mic. Olivia Dean. You could listen to any song by Olivia Dean. She's a vocal powerhouse. And then Sultan's A Swing, Dire Straits. That whole album by Dire Straits is really good. And then Birds by Turnstile with the Slater version. Anyway, this is Turnstile you're listening to right now. This is my favorite song by them, so enjoy.

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Wow. That was certainly a vibe switch. That was a shout out for my dad. He wanted me to play Goose. But I don't really know much Goose, so I kind of just played the first song I saw. I kind of feel like I just got back from summer camp. That was great. Anyway, I accidentally skipped Turnstile earlier, so I'm going to let y'all listen to that. And then Digital Bath by Deftones. And then some U2, or the only U2 song that we have in our system, but I really like U2 lately, so I wanted to put some of that in there. Any requests, you can text the number. I'm always willing to play them if we got them. I don't know. I picked a new song and it sounds like it's called Dracula. It doesn't sound mysterious. Okay, anyway, up next, I'll let you guys listen.

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Good afternoon, beautiful people of Fort Collins. Welcome back to Sailing the Seven Seas with DJ Orca here on KCSU Fort Collins 90.5. What you just heard was Super Trooper by ABBA, I Confess by Mise en Scene, and we got, P.O. by IDK featuring, if it will let me see the feature, there it is, Black Thought. And with that, welcome back to another show of mine. This week, I have a couple fun facts about weddings for you because I recently, this Labor Day weekend, was in Seattle for my cousin's wedding. So I thought I'd do some wedding facts because it was on my mind after that. So these first ones are about actually the largest wedding destination in the United States, which, kind of surprising, but also not unsurprisingly, is Las Vegas. A lot of people go get married in Las Vegas. In fact, another one of my cousins is going to get married in Las Vegas this coming year. Hawaii is the close second, though. However, there are 114,000 weddings in Las Vegas each year. Crazy. Along with that, January is the least popular month to get married in, with about 4.7% of weddings taking place in January a year. And then the highest weddings per month is June, because I guess everyone wants to get married in the summer. It's nice. Get married in the summer when it's warm. Don't have to worry about weather or raining, although we were in Seattle, so we did have to worry about rain. And it actually didn't rain this last time, which is really fun. It was a very beautiful day. Very tepid. It was very nice. But those are my first fun facts about weddings for you. I have a couple more coming up. But before we do that, Pelican's Wee by Cosmo Sheldrake, Your Only Life by Alexis Taylor, and Emperor Now by Ozier will be coming up first. And then you have to hear me talk again if you want to stay along that long. If not, got some cool songs coming up, and then you can not have to listen to me talk if you want. I don't care. But I'm going to stop talking now and let the music happen. Punk band Die Spites is coming to Washington's in Fort Collins on October 9th for a chance to see Die Spites live. Text Spits to 970-538-5278 to enter our ticket giveaway. Again, that is SPITZ Spits to 970-538-5278 to see Die Spites at Washington's on October 9th.

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Good afternoon, beautiful people of Fort Collins. Welcome back to Sailing the Seven Seas with DJ Orca here on KCSU Fort Collins 90.5. What you just heard was Hozier, Empire Now by Hozier, Your Only Life by Alexis Taylor, and Pelican's Wee by Cosmo Seldrick. Like my first break, I have some facts about weddings for you guys because my cousin recently got married in Seattle this weekend, and I was over there celebrating with them. So my next facts about weddings are about the rings for weddings. Specifically, did you know that the first rings were exchanged in history was in ancient Egypt as a sign of devotion? In fact, most men didn't wear wedding rings until around World War I, World War II, when they began wearing them as a sign to remember their wives. Another fact is about nowadays, 70% of brides still wear the traditional diamond in their wedding ring. That is because in the past, different gems had different meanings for weddings or just generally meanings. Like, sapphire rings meant happiness and serenity, and then on the complete opposite side of that, pearl rings were said to look like tears and would bring sadness to a main marriage. So, pretty cool. I mean, kind of weird that we have these kind of like, oh, it looks like a tear. That means your marriage will end, which is the actual fact, by the way, when I looked it up and I was kind of shocked. But that was the belief. And I think I've met like four or five people who actually have a pearl in their wedding ring. So it's kind of weird that in the past we were like, oh, don't wear it. You're going to get divorced. Your marriage is going to break up or something is going to happen. And now we're like, oh, it looks pretty. I want it. But those were my second facts or my second break with facts about wedding rings for weddings. I have more facts about wedding rings coming up if you want to stick around. If not, you're just here for music. Pink Pony Club by Chapel Roan, Mission to Mars by Rainbow Kitten Surprise, and Too Sweet Again by Hozier is coming up right after this.

Good afternoon, beautiful people of Fort Collins. Welcome back to Sailing the Seven Seas with DJ Orca here on KCSU Fort Collins 90.5. What you just heard was Too Sweet by Hozier, Mission to Mars by Rainbow Kitten Surprise, and Pink Pony Club by Chaperone. And with that, we are on our last break for today's show. And I have a couple more fun facts about weddings. The first one is that wedding dresses weren't all that popular in the Western world. So like Western Europe, America, places like that. Until Queen Victoria wore one during her wedding in 1840 to Prince Albert. So a long time ago. But not too long ago that it was a normal thing for most of history. However, the bride veil has been around since the time of the ancient Greeks because they thought that the veil would shield the bride against evil spirits. They actually thought it would hide her because the eyes were the mirror to the soul, was their belief. And so if her eyes weren't visible, then bad spirits or evil spirits couldn't find her. And then she would be safe until her husband eventually married her and gave her protection. That's the full belief. And in terms of wedding dressing, people used to tear off a part of the bride's dress for good luck. Kind of crazy. Now we have the bouquet toss and like the garter toss to keep dresses from getting ripped to shreds. Because apparently it's a really big problem in the past where people were just taking everything and then the bride was left with nothing. Kind of crazy. Another fun fact is that the most expensive wedding dress was $12.2 million. It was designed by Martin Katz and Renee Strauss with 150 carats of diamonds sewn into the dress itself. Insane. I couldn't even imagine how heavy. I guess diamonds aren't that big. But just $12 million for a single wedding dress. I didn't even look up whose wedding dress it was. I probably should have. But there's also Google. So if you guys are curious, you can look it up. I might go look it up myself, actually. Because that's who wants that? That's so expensive. I can't even fathom who would want a dress like that. But anyway, that was my last break for today. If you want to hear more fun facts or just listen to more songs, whatever that comes to my mind, I will be here every Thursday from 1 to 2 p.m. So if you want to come hang out, come hang out. If not, you don't have to. But at the last few songs coming up for my show are Bohemian Rhapsody by Queen, Take a Chance on Me by ABBA, and then Why Is It So Hard to Say Goodbye by Wunderbar. That's a German name, actually. I was going to say a name and a half, but it's just German. Anyway, next few songs are coming up. Goodbye. I will see you next week.

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And now, a KCSU history lesson. In 1997, Northern Colorado was hit by a flood that destroyed much of CSU, including the radio station. KCSU relocated to the old Fort Collins High School building, now the University Center for the Arts, to continue broadcasting. KCSU was able to have a brand new station built incorporating new technology of the time. In January of 1999, KCSU moved into the basement of the Laurie Student Center, where we have broadcast ever since.

0: 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I just want some chicken nuggets.
1: All right, sweetie. 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
1: 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I'm Georgios Athanasiou, your news director.
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2: And with that, we'll get started with campus news. Hello, I'm Robert Sides, bringing you Colorado State University news. For our first campus story, a sensory-friendly study space is opening in the Morgan Library. The study space is a place that is intended to support neurodivergent students and to provide an intentional atmosphere for academic work. It is CSU's first sensory-friendly space available to all students. The study room is fitted with resources that can help students with a variety of sensory needs. The resources come in low sensory and high sensory varieties. Some of these resources pertain to seating and desks, fidget gadgets, and options for light and sound, among others. The opening of the sensory-friendly study space was celebrated with an open house of the space yesterday at 12 p.m. The open house was the study space's first introduction to students and campus partners. After the open house, the study space will be available for reservations by students, staff, and faculty. The study space has similar reservation protocols to other study rooms in the Morgan Library. Contributions for this story come from CSU Libraries. For our last campus story, CSU Marketing and Communications is gathering information and surveys for a pursuit of a model to strengthen campus communication. CSU communications and marketing teams are in the process of implementing a model of university-wide communication that strengthens collaboration and better supports communication and relationships across CSU's several colleges. The effort is led by five task forces and a coordinating steering committee, which are made up of a total of 55 communicators from multiple colleges. Two surveys were conducted across CSU in August to identify strengths and weaknesses in CSU's current communication. About 270 communicators and stakeholders answered the surveys. The answers expressed satisfaction in some areas of communication, such as value of shared knowledge, and raised concern in other areas, such as transparency from communicators. The task force will continue to gather information throughout September. They will use the information gathered from the survey and subsequent research to form recommendations in October and November. Contributions for this story come from CSU Source. That concludes Campus News. Up next is Georgios with your local news report.
1: Hello, I'm Georgios Athanasiou, now for your local news report. For our first local news story, a moose ran over a hiker in northern Colorado, injuring a woman. A bull moose attempting to leave an area where two hikers came upon it, the moose accidentally ran over a woman in the northern Colorado community over Labor Day weekend. This encounter happened around 2 p.m. on September 6th in the Crystal Lake subdivision near Red Feather Lakes, about 45 miles northwest of Fort Collins. Karen Van Hoos, Colorado Parks and Wildlife, told the Coloradoan. The adult male and female were hiking in a private subdivision when they first saw the moose around noon. They saw the moose again an hours later, and that's when the incident happened. Van Hoos said this about the incident, quote, "For whatever reason, when the moose was running to leave the area, it knocked over the woman," end quote. Van Hoos said the woman was airlifted to a hospital due to the remoteness of the area. Van Hoos did not know the condition of the woman. It was the first moose-human encounter in northern Colorado this year and third statewide, with one coming in May in Grand County and another in June in Taylor County, Van Hoos said. Moose have been reported in social media, videos, and photos in Loveland this year. Colorado Parks and Wildlife has responded to 34 moose encounters with people that included injuries since 2007, according to the State Wildlife Agency. Colorado Parks and Wildlife estimate the state is a home to a burgeoning population of about 3,500 moose. Contributions for this story comes from the Coloradoan. For our last local news story, Budweiser delivery trucks keep showing up at a Fort Collins neighborhood by mistake. The problem started back in February. Residents along Bush Court noticed semi-trucks regularly getting stuck in the neighborhood. At first, it started with a few trucks, then a few a day, and then three in 1 hour, semi after semi getting stuck in a dead end. One of them even had to ask the residents to move their car. After some digging, the residents figured out that the drivers weren't trying to get to Bush Court, but were rather Bush Drive, which is home to the Anheuser-Busch, the parent company of the beer brand Budweiser. Residents say Budweiser recently changed their location from Bush Drive to improve traffic flow at their facilities. Residents Gerald Gates and Lil McBride says this issue appears to be at the fault of a GPS company. Quote, in all fairness, some of our pizzas have been delivered out there, end quote. Budweiser says they are aware of this issue and are working with third-party companies to fix it. The city of Fort Collins has installed a sign banning the semi-trucks. While semi-trucks have showed up less often 7 months later, the trucks are still showing up anyways, with some residents saying one of the semi-trucks showed up yesterday. Updates for the story will be provided as they come, but for now, contributions for the story comes from CBS News Colorado. That will do it for local news. Coming up after the break, Robert will give you a rundown of this week's events in Fort Collins.

Hi, and welcome back from the break. I'm Robert, bringing you life and events for this week in Fort Collins. Our first event is the half a century of El Centro, past, present, y poder, in the Laurie Student Center Grand Ballroom tomorrow at 6 p.m. The event celebrates the 50-year anniversary of the Cultural Resource Center with dinner, music, and conversation. This is a ticketed event. Our last event is a Virtuoso Series concert at the Organ Recital Hall on Monday at 7:30 p.m. The concert features CSU faculty artist Kayla Bellamy-Lanz and collaborators featuring the bassoon and other woodwind and string instruments. This is a ticketed event. That concludes Life and Events. After the break is our live feature story with Macy Flores.

0: Water is something many of us in Colorado can easily take for granted, but for communities around the world, access to clean, safe drinking water remains a daily challenge. Colorado State University student Macy Flores is working to bring more attention to the global water crisis through the Thirst Project's Trailblazer program. Flores is currently live in studio with us, and I want to say thank you to Ms. Flores for her time today.
1: Yeah, thank you guys for having me.
0: For listeners who don't know you, can you tell us a bit about yourself and your involvement with the Thirst Project?
1: For sure. Like was already kind of said, my name is Macy Flores. I'm a second year at Colorado State University. I'm currently studying biomedical sciences and neuroscience. I've been involved with the Thirst Project for about 3 years now, not always as a trailblazer. I was originally just a key clubber who was able to fund a well through my high school key club. And then I transitioned onto the student leadership board, and now I'm with the Trailblazers program. So my whole position, my whole shtick, I guess, is to educate students on the water crisis and then empower them to find their voice and find their passion and to use that to make a really cool difference in the world.
0: What is the connection between the Thirst Project and CSU?
1: I think the biggest connection is definitely the students. We at Thirst Project really value the voices of young people and their ability to really just change the world. It is often that we as young people are looked down upon because we're too young or we don't have the right education or we don't have this six-figure job that we're supposed to. But the Thirst Project really wants to spread the message that young people and especially students have the power to do incredible things and to change the world. And we'd really love for the students of CSU to join us in this journey of ending the water crisis.
0: When people hear the phrase global water crisis, what does that actually mean and how widespread is the problem?
1: The global water crisis is the idea that 695 million people at this current moment do not have access to safe, clean drinking water. That means that they are having to walk miles. Oftentimes, the average distance is 3.75 miles, taking upwards of 8 hours out of their day to collect contaminated water to then bring back to their communities. They're using this to drink, to clean with, to cook with, anything that you can think of to use water with, they are using it. And only drinking this water is not the only problem. Collecting that water is also very tedious and causes a lot of health issues for the women and children who are often tasked with that responsibility. This not only provides a lot of health issues, but also keeps women out of careers, which keeps them from financially supporting their families, and keeps children out of education, which are two very crucial aspects of poverty, especially extreme poverty. And it proves why clean water is such a vital resource when people are trying to get out of those situations.
0: In what ways does the ongoing water crises and drought in Colorado impact students at CSU?
1: Yeah, so I like to say that the water crisis is kind of split into three separate groups. There is the political water crisis, there is the environmental water crisis, and there is the human water crisis. We at Thirst Project work a lot more closely with the human water crisis, which is something that a lot of us in the United States will thankfully never really have to deal with. But in Colorado and at CSU, we are dealing a lot with the political and the environmental water crisis at the moment, because of recent climate change and the integration of AI in our everyday lives, the continuation and the building of data centers and all these different things that are using up our water, and corrupt government officials who are deciding where our water goes without the consent of the people. That is the side of the water crisis that we are seeing at CSU and in Colorado. But these communities that we are working with across the globe are seeing a lot more of the human side of the water crisis, which is just the idea that they do not have the water they need to sustain life, that they are struggling to survive because, as I said, they are having to travel these very long distances to collect this very contaminated water that is not only causing them health issues to collect, but then they are drinking it and contracting a menagerie of different diseases, probably the most consistent and the most severe of all of them is something called schistosomiasis, which is an excruciating disease to go through. But yeah, like I said, there's definitely a split between those two, but both aspects of the water crisis are equally as important and need to be addressed.
0: In addition to the previous question I asked, in what ways does the water crisis also impact the residents of Fort Collins?
1: The crazy thing and kind of the reality of the situation is the residents of Fort Collins will not experience the water crisis at the level that the communities across the globe do. It's just a severity that we in America just will not reach because of our access to water through public plumbing and just a very cultural standard that we have running water in our homes. I do see this becoming a problem in the future, as I said, with the continuation of AI data centers and just environmental impacts that are happening every day. I do see this becoming an issue maybe in the future, but at this current moment, and likely, like I said, for a very long time to come, Fort Collins and the greater community of America will just never experience the excruciating survivalist mindset that a lot of these communities have across the globe who are just so in desperate need of this clean water.
0: How might the future look for Coloradoans and Americans in general if the water crisis isn't solved or the solution isn't reached?
1: As I've said a couple times, I think we as Americans really need to start coming together to think about how we want to regulate against a lot of the environmental dangers that we are seeing now. I've talked a lot about AI data centers because I think that is the most pressing issue at this moment. But obviously, climate change is another big thing that we need to start fighting against more rapidly, because all of these aspects are going to cause a very rapid decline in not only the access to water, but also the quality of our water as well. And as I said, I've seen the worst of the worst when it comes to the deprivation of water, especially at a governmental level. But the fact that we in America do have that access is something that we need to be very grateful for and that we need to protect a lot better than we are at the current moment.
0: What is the ongoing solution for the water crisis at the Thirst Project?
1: Yeah, so what we do at the Thirst Project is, like I said, we go around and we educate students on the water crisis. We share with them the severity of this issue, but we also provide them with the solution, which is largely funded and inspired by those students. We get donations, whether that's just a few hundred dollars or the students want to fund an entire well, they will send that to us, and we hire local engineers and drillers in the communities that we work with to go in and survey the land, make sure we are picking a water source that is going to last them for a long time to come, because we don't want this to be a temporary fix. We want this to be something that can support them for a long time. And after we have found that water source, we've drilled the land and we've put in that pump, we at Thirst Project really value the education of the community on how to maintain that pump, how to take care of the water that they have, because as I've said, it's very easy to fall into a place of getting accustomed to having clean water and forgetting to take care of that resource. So we really want to make sure that our communities are educated on the proper maintenance and regulations for their water well. And we encourage them to start their own water board. It's like a little governmental system, I guess, if you will, for their community, just people to be responsible for all of the regulations and, like I said, the maintenance for that water project. We at Thirst Project want to support these people, and we obviously want to be a helping hand, but we don't want to be a looming presence over them. We don't want this to be a trophy of our work. So we really want to make sure that these communities feel that they can sustain this water source without us, and that this is something for them, something that is built into their community for them to use and not for us to just, I guess, like control or regulate for them.
0: What are some ways a resident in Fort Collins or a student of Colorado State could help the global water crisis and solution at the Thirst Project?
1: I think the biggest thing, like I've said, is just to talk about the global water crisis. I always think about how our founder, Seth, originally started the organization. He and his friends at the time had heard about the water crisis and just felt very compelled to go and do something about it. So they bought $70 worth of water and jerry cans, which is basically like the diesel equivalent of like those gas cans you might have in your garage. And they went onto Hollywood Boulevard and just started talking to people. They started sharing the water crisis with the people that came by. They were giving out water and people were starting to pay them back for the water that they were receiving. And they turned that $70 in that day into $1,200. And then from there, they had some people who came up to them and were really interested and asked them to come talk to their schools. So Seth and his friends were like, sure, this is great. We can get more education out. And that school ended up raising $12,000 for the Thirst Project. And when they wrote out the check to Seth and his friends, they wrote it to the Thirst Project. And that was kind of how our whole thing started. So there is really no better way to say that there is so much power in just talking about something and just educating people on it. So like, even if you don't have the financial means to donate, just going out and spreading the word is another great way to help. But aside from that, we've seen a lot of success in online donations and like fundraisers that are online, or sororities and fraternities will do fun events, or high school basketball teams will do fundraisers at a game. Like they'll get pledges for every point they make, or anything you can think of, anything under the sun, somebody has found a way to make a fundraiser out of it. But I'd say the most important thing is just to talk about it, spread the word.
0: Is there anything else you want listeners to know about your work, the Thirst Project, the water crises, and the ongoing solution?
1: I think I've already kind of said this a few times, so sorry if this is a little repetitive, but I just want to remind all the students at CSU and even just all the young people in Fort Collins that you have a voice and it matters so much, and you have so much power to make an incredible difference in the world. These people are some of the most incredible people you'll ever meet in the world, the people who work with Thirst Project, not just in America, but all of our partners in Africa and in Colombia and all the different places that we work. They have such big hearts, and we all want you to come along and be a part of this story and help us end the water crisis, because as we like to say at Thirst Project, clean water is a human right.
0: I just want to say thanks again to Ms. Flores for spending her time with us today, and we appreciate the work you and the Thirst Project are doing for solving the global water crisis. That will do it for today's special feature story and live interview. Coming up after the break is Georgios with the National News Report. 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

Hello, I'm Georgios Athanasiou, now for your national news report. For our first national news story, an Eagle County Sheriff's Office deputy kills charging bear. Body camera footage captured the seconds as the mother black bear with the cubs charged the deputy. The deputy then fatally shot the bear within yards of him at an apartment complex where people had gathered. The Sheriff's Office released a video on its Facebook page on Tuesday of the shooting that took place on August 24th. A week after a bear with cubs injured a man near a laundry facility of the River Run apartment complex in Eagle County, Colorado. It is not known if it's the same bear involved in both attacks. The video shows the officers responding to a bear call at the complex around 7:30 p.m. on August 24th, a warning and a group of people, adults and children, videoing the three bears about the dangers of bears. Colorado Parks and Wildlife was contacted and was en route to the scene, according to the post. In the video, the officer announces he's shooting. He pulls the trigger and hits the mother black bear. The shot was a non-lethal rubber buckshot round. About 24 seconds after being hit with the rubber bullet, the video shows the mother bear bolt towards the deputy, who retreats. In seconds, the deputy switched from his rubber bullet shotgun and drops his revolver and fires multiple shots into the bear, which is killed instantly within yards of the deputy. The deputy remained at the scene to monitor the cubs. Colorado Parks and Wildlife arrived around 8:50 p.m. and took the two cubs to a rehab facility in Silts, according to the Facebook page. Colorado Wildlife responded to a record 8,672 bear-related sightings and incidents through August of 2026, compared to 3,680 reports through August of 2025. There have been five bears located in Larimer County, including one at Colorado State University campus in late August. Contributions for this story comes from the Coloradan. For our last national news story, the United States records hottest summer in 132 years. The United States just had its hottest summer on record, with extreme heat and drought gripping large parts of the country. From June through August, the average temperature across the contiguous U.S. was 74.4 degrees Fahrenheit. The National Oceanic and Atmospheric Administration, NOAA for short, said on Wednesday. That was 3 degrees above the 20th century and 0.4 degrees hotter than the previous record set both in 1936 and 2021. In the 132 years of NOAA weather record keeping, no summer period has been hotter. August was also the hottest season on record, with an average temperature of 75.6 degrees. The record-breaking heat has been increasingly common in the recent few years. Four of the five hottest U.S. summers have occurred in the past 5 years, according to NOAA, part of a broader warming trend largely driven by the burning of fossil fuels. The summer heat also came with increasingly dry conditions across most of the country. By September 1st, about 59% of the contiguous United States was experiencing drought up more than 10 percentage points in a month. Conditions worsened across parts of the Great Plains, Midwest, and South regions, with Texas and Oklahoma receiving less than 30% of their usual rainfall. In the U.S., NOAA expects a warmer-than-usual September across most of the country. Drought could also persist or worsen in several regions, while parts of the Northwest, Midwest, and South face a higher-than-usual risk of significant wildfires. Contributions for the story comes from Al Jazeera. That is it for the national news report. Coming after the break is KCSU Sports Director John Vu with your CSU Sports Report. 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

How's it going, Ram Country? It's John Vu, the sports director here at 90.5 KCSU with this week's Rocky Mountain Review for all CSU sports. And boy, did we have a week. From the return of the Bronze Boot to CSU, along with basketball releasing their out-of-conference schedule, regardless, all of it is coming your way. First things first on the docket was CSU had quite the busy weekend as they had their first game of the regular season, which marked a new era for the program. A new coach, new uniforms, a new athletic brand partner, and a new conference, and luckily for the green and gold, it went as well as it could have. Thanks to the historic game of newcomer quarterback Hoss Haney, the Rams would oust the Wyoming Cowboys in their Border War matchup to start the season 1-0. Haney's 5-touchdown performance would tie a program record for the most passing touchdowns in a Ram debut. While the Rams started out hot, they will now shift their focus to Saturday as they're set to face the 1-1 Southern Utah Thunderbirds in Canvas Stadium at 5 p.m. Mountain Time. A big-time game that could help build some momentum before they face off against a ranked opponent in the BYU Cougars in 2 weeks. Football wasn't the only busy fall sport as CSU Volleyball went on their first road trip of the season out east to face the number 19th ranked UNC Tar Heels. In a game that started with UNC going up 2-0, the Rams battled back to force it into 5 sets. Unfortunately for the Rams, they were unable to pull out the upset, losing in 5 sets 3-2. Despite a heartbreaking loss, they bounced back quickly the next day as they beat a strong James Madison team in 4 sets 3-1. This would improve their record to 3-2 on the regular season. And at the end of it all, despite going 1-1, Erin DeBeck earned the Pac-12 Setter of the Week for her 2 performances. The Rams had a quick break as they're gearing up to have a busy weekend back at home. In their first of 3 games this weekend, they're set to face the South Dakota Coyotes tonight at 7 p.m. Following their out-of-conference matchup, they'll face UC Santa Barbara tomorrow night at 6 p.m. And then finally, they'll drive up north to face the Wyoming Cowgirls in the Border War to top off their busy weekend. CSU soccer was also busy on the road as they went west to face a number 14th ranked BYU Cougars team. The rough start of the season would continue for this team as they'd end up losing 2-1. Following their fourth loss of the season, the Rams would travel in state to face the Utah Tech Trailblazers, where they yet again fall 1-0. After a rough week where the Rams fell to a 1-5 overall record, the Rams return home where they're set to face the Kansas State Wildcats today at 4, with the hope of salvaging their out-of-conference season. While we could be here all day talking about CSU sports, I think that's all that I have for you this week. A busy weekend ahead for Ram Country, to say the least. Make sure that you stay tuned for our volleyball broadcast coming your way, along with our other departments for all CSU sports coverage. Until next week, listeners, KCSU has and always will bring you sports.

0: Hello, I'm Georgios Athanasiou with your Fort Collins weather report. Tonight, Thursday night, will be mostly clear with a low around 55 degrees. Friday will be mostly sunny with a high near 89 degrees. Friday night will be partly cloudy with a low around 55 degrees. Saturday has a 30% chance of thunderstorms afternoon, but should be mostly sunny with a high near 81 degrees. Kickoff temperature for Saturday's CSU football game at 5 p.m. should be around 74 degrees. Saturday night has a 20% chance of showers and thunderstorms before midnight, but it will be partly cloudy with a low around 57 degrees. Sunday will be mostly sunny with a high near 91 degrees. Sunday night will be partly cloudy with a low around 56 degrees. Monday will be mostly sunny with a high near 83 degrees. Monday night has a slight chance of showers and should be partly cloudy with a low around 53 degrees. Tuesday has a chance of showers and thunderstorms, but should be mostly sunny with a high near 81 degrees. All updates for weather come from the National Weather Service. And that is all today. We would like to thank Damien Castile for our amazing theme music. We would also like to thank the rest of the staff here at Rocky Mountain Student Media and KCSU. We couldn't do this without you.
1: Finally, we couldn't do this without you, dear listener, so thank you. 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

0: Hello, my name is Evie Wright, and I am joined today by the Crane Wives, if you guys would like to introduce yourselves.
1: Hi, my name is Emily. I sing and I play guitar in the band.
2: My name is Kate, and I also sing and play guitar. And Emily and I both write songs as well.
3: I'm Dan. I play drums and sing a third harmony.
4: And my name is Ben, and I play bass.
0: Awesome. Well, we are so happy to have you guys here. And you guys are about to start the third act of your tour, which will include 4 Colorado dates. We are very, very lucky. And the last leg included 2 Colorado dates. The upcoming ones are August 5th, 7th, 8th, and 10th. Why did you guys decide to break your tour down into 3 parts?
4: For a long time, our dear Emily has done the artwork for our tours and everything. And she's been working on a solo album, which is very exciting. But it didn't leave her a lot of time to do the artwork for the Crane Wives tour because they kind of overlap, unfortunately. But fortunately, we were able to hire Field Sparrow Studios, which is a local artist to us here in Grand Rapids. And we were talking with her and we said, oh, we got these kind of 3 tours going and trying to think of some good artwork that she could use to promote our shows. She said, well, it sounds like you're kind of working in 3 legs here. Like maybe there's a triptych we can do where there's this poster artwork that tells a story. So she came up with this story with this little fox creature on our posters. And yeah, act 1, act 2, act 3, 3 different acts, 1 little story, kind of like a 3-panel comic strip. And that's how it all panned out. And you can get those posters at the shows, but they do sell out quickly.
0: With your upcoming show dates, you are visiting Crested Butte, obviously FOCO, where we're located, Colorado Springs and Dillon, but you also travel to Grand Junction and Boulder in June. Are any of those locations, are you particularly fond of or looking forward to playing?
1: We've got a great relationship with Colorado. Even before we had what we like to call like our viral moment over the pandemic, where a lot of people found our music online, we had like a pretty small and dedicated following in the Fort Collins area, in the Denver area, the Boulder area. So we do have a lot of friends from that era of touring that are still, you know, coming out to shows and supporting us. And so like those places are super special to us.
0: You guys have toured a lot over the last couple years. What has been your favorite part of touring?
1: Ooh, that's a hard question. I think that for me, I really like being able to get like dip a toe into all the local communities that exist around the US, because I think Michigan is a pretty unique environment for music just because we are a peninsula. So we do miss a lot of touring acts because a lot of times, you know, skip the state altogether. And so it's nice to be able to kind of experience what other places experience with touring acts, especially bigger cities or more diverse cities. It's, you know, really exciting to experience something new.
2: You know, we've been doing this for 16 years and we started when we were really young. I hadn't even graduated college by the time that we started the Crane Wives. And so we started out doing like a lot of open mics and breweries and that kind of thing. And then a few years in, we got really serious and Emily and I quit our jobs so that we could all travel full time together. And we did a few tours, including one out to Colorado in like 2014, 2015. And I will say Colorado has always been very kind to us. I think there's a lot of appreciation for like roots music and music that has instruments, which you think most music has instruments, but in this world, like a lot of it is digital, which is not to throw shade on the way that other music is made, but like when there's people playing instruments, it's a different thing. And so we would go out to Colorado and Colorado actually would receive us. And it was one of the places that I remember going on tour and just feeling like we can do this, because we'd go to a lot of other places like, you know, Nebraska, Missouri, and we wouldn't always be received in the same way. Or I should say, like, there was no one really there to receive us always. We'd go to like a bar and there'd be a couple of people. And it's just really hard to make a name for yourself when you're touring the country that way and just like booking shows where no one's ever heard of you before. So it was a long, arduous process of trying to make a name for ourselves in the 2015, 2016 era. And so in the last couple of years, the thing that I enjoy the most is going to shows and having people be there and seeing the fans and hearing them scream the word so loud that it's like, you know, we watch the videos of our Instagram stories and it's like, how can they even hear what we're doing? They're like, they're performing with us. They are singing at the top of their lungs. And a lot of people will like dress up as characters from different fandoms that they found us through, and or the characters in our artwork by our album artist, Rebecca Green. And it's just insanely different to go out there and play, whether there's like 400 people or sometimes these crowds. We did the Chautauqua Auditorium in Boulder, and that was like 1,500 people in a seated room. And I think at that venue in particular, they're used to like quieter shows. And so the first half of the show was like a theater listening room type show. And then the last few songs, the fans started like going feral and they just kind of like started bleeding out of their seats into the aisles. And then it was like not a mosh pit or anything, but like there were several dozens of people pressed up against the stage and listening to us play. And it's like this high energy crowd that will not be contained. And somehow they're also just so polite and kind. So that mix of earnest and eager and fun and vivacious, but also just really kind and polite, is, we couldn't be luckier.
1: We also really like eating the food from different places. Over the years, we've tended to remember tours based on what meals we ate on tour. So yeah, y'all got good food out there. Let us know where it is.
0: Well, this does kind of lead into the next question of, do you have any really particularly memorable stories of either touristy places that you visited or just experiences while you've been on the road over these last couple of years?
3: I'll just say, you know, in particular, driving out to where you all are, I think Michigan's one of the most beautiful places on the earth, but there's a lot of beautiful nature out there. And some of the biggest memories for me recently of Colorado have just been the drives. Like literally, you know, we do so much driving to make it to the fans. And when you're, you know, somewhere and you just round a corner and suddenly it's the most gorgeous mountainscape you've ever seen with rivers. And it's very inspiring. We don't get a ton of time to actually create music on the road. It's way more about just performing. And we have set list of stuff that we're gonna rock. But I always come away from Colorado inspired, and like so many of my memories are the nature, you know, that we see on top of the fans. Just like repeating what Emily and Kate said, the fans are the best part. And looking out into the, I just have so many memories of individual people or groups of people that I can see from the stage that are having a beautiful time and having like a connective experience to the music. Sorry if that makes anybody self-conscious out there, but every once in a while we can see you. And it's just amazing to see people reacting to the music and whatnot. But yeah, I'll toss one in for the nature.
1: I was just going to say, in terms of memorable tourist spots, I think that this era of Crane Wives has been less about hitting like the gimmicky spots, but we did get to go to a place called Pioneer Town in California a few years ago, which was a little town that was used as a set for Western movies back in the day. And it felt like walking around a movie set the whole day. It was weird, way out in the desert. We get really cool experiences like that as we travel. And it's becoming less and less as we're moving into larger venues, but those spots are always like really fun and different.
2: I also think that depending on your definition of touristy, we do get a lot of inspired, semi-spontaneous nature moments. In the past couple of years, it's kind of hard to like count them because there's been so many. But I remember one time in fall of 2023, I think, we were in California and it was our first ever California tour, and we got to San Diego and we were like driving from one venue to another, and we just rolled up to the beach for like a little 30-minute break from driving before we got to the venue. And the moment we rolled up, there were a bunch of dolphins out in the water just jumping out of the waves. I mean, I guess they were cresting. They weren't jumping, but you know, we're from Michigan, so dolphin sightings are, you gotta pay for those. And we get to do a lot of stuff like that. On this last tour, we revisited this place called Castle Crags. It's somewhere in the Pacific Northwest, Northern California region. It's just this phenomenal place where you park your car. I mean, you have to wind through some dangerous roads in the trees and the mountains, but you park your car and then you walk 15 minutes. And then and the trails through these beautiful trees. And then this clearing kind of opens up and you can see the big craggy mountains up ahead. And then to your right is the mountain peak. And it's just like this incredible vista. The first time we went there was on the recommendation of our opener friend on that tour, Anna Moss, and we didn't really know what we were expecting. So it just, we were like, Anna suggested this, let's go see this. And it was fall in the golden hour. So it was just the most beautiful thing we'd ever seen. Those moments are really special on tour because usually our experience of being a band on tour is kind of like wake up at the hotel, try to get breakfast, maybe a workout, shower, get in the van, drive many hours, get to the venue, do your warm up, your sound check, have dinner, perform, go to the hotel. So unless it's an off day, we don't really have too much time to like do human activities apart from working human activities.
3: I will also toss out there, I know this is the long answer to the question, but we just got to go to the UK last fall. And I feel like everything happens so fast and we're doing so much touring that sometimes it all becomes one blur and I forget to be like, how crazy is it that we got to tour the UK last fall? And that entire experience was a tourist experience for us. And we started in London and then we went north. So like as we went north, the accents changed and the scenery changed. And we stopped at this gas station that was essentially like a farmer's market. It just was a totally different way of living and a totally different way of being on the road. And that whole experience was very surreal. And there are just times when I have to pinch myself a little bit because of what, you know, both Kate and Emily were alluding to earlier about how long we played to random pizza places and burrito shops in middle America, you know, to 20 people. And then suddenly we have the ability to tour the UK last fall, which was just nuts.
0: Those are all so fun stories. In kind of the same vein, since you guys are very well traveled at this point, have hit a lot of cities and states like at least once or twice, as well as in the UK. Do you have any like dream venues or destinations that you want to go to?
1: I mean, we're talking big dreams. It would be amazing to play Red Rocks at some point in the future.
2: Yeah, Emily, I'm also thinking of your desire to play that. What is that festival in
1: Korea? Oh, the DMZ Fest in Korea. It's that's a huge dream. But yeah, there's this peace festival that's held at the demilitarized zone in between North and South Korea. I got to go a few years ago and see some amazing acts there, international acts from all over the world. And yeah, what a crazy cool thing to get to do. I would love to do that.
4: For me, yeah. We already played, one of my dreams was to play Levon Helm Studio in Woodstock, New York. I'm a big fan of the band, and Levon Helm started a music venue there, and we got to play that one already, so I'm feeling pretty good about that.
1: Zito's already accomplished his dreams.
3: I grew up 2 miles from a big amphitheater. Some might know it as DTE Energy Music Theater, but it's called Pine Knob. It used to be called Pine Knob, and it regained its title in the last few years. That's always been just like kind of a dream of mine to go back and be able to play Pine Knob, because it would be like I would be playing for my teenage self or something. So just tossing that one in there.
2: As far as dreams go, it's interesting because in this group, there was an opportunity to play the DMZ Fest in South Korea or in Korea, like Emily's saying, we would have a real concrete conversation about that and try to figure out like, how are we going to make that happen? And, you know, this is an opportunity for us. Emily wants to do this. I want Emily to be able to do that, etc. But what I have kind of found in our career as musicians is that the world will always try to encourage you to grow and be bigger and get more and do more and play to more people at bigger places that are farther away. And there's a lot about that that's really exciting. But to be honest, we have done a lot of what we wanted to do. And when we, you know, when we had our like viral moments that allowed us to have this type of fan base, our goal was let's go out and play to the fans where they're listening to us. And, you know, we had our data and it's like, here are all the different cities that people are streaming our music in. Let's try to get to these cities. And we really have done that. And I am sort of finding that there's kind of diminishing returns on bigness. Obviously, we're really privileged and we love what we get to do. But for me personally, I love like an 800 person crowd and even smaller. And when I think about playing to an arena, I'm like, we could try that. We could see how it feels, but that's not my personal goal. I don't really want to be on TV. You know, I'd love if we could get some like songs in cool films. That'd be really awesome. Or there's a couple different venues in the United States and festivals that are really cool. Like, I'd love to play Girls Just Want a Weekend, the festival that Brandi Carlile puts on, which is just like a lot of women and awesome groups. There's this venue in Tennessee called The Caverns, which is really cool. That'd be a cool one to do. But yeah, I think it's more just at this point, like dialing in what we're already doing and doing more of that and making some more albums at some point, hopefully.
0: You guys had talked a lot about your connection with your fans, and obviously a lot of that sudden traction in your guys' careers came from people online making edits, animatics, animations. What are your thoughts of that? And do you have any pieces created by your fans that really stand out to you?
4: I'm for it. That's my thought. We owe everything to that. It was, yeah, our fandom really made our careers, like made our lives feasible like this. It's awesome. Pieces that stand out, I mean, man, there's so many of them, but just the amount of talent that these fans have, it's amazing just to see. We're talking like a full 4-minute animation. Emily can speak to how hard that is. Like, that's amazing.
1: And to do it for passion, for joy, because you like it, not because it earns you money or because you have to. Like, our fans are the best. They are, like Zito said, super creative, but they're also like super deep feeling. And I don't even want to say former fandom kid, but like as somebody who grew up in the depths of fandom, it is really kind of healing to see these people find each other out in the crowds of our shows and to be able to connect with music that was pretty much written for them. It kind of feels like we've been writing this music looking for the right people, and it's finally resonating with them, and it we just feel so lucky.
3: Yeah, the creativity of our fans is a whole expansive world.

0: tiny bracelets that are made about our music and, you know, plushies and all sorts of wild stuff. Someone gave us this fake crow recently, and they like tried to pass up this crow, and this poor security guard looked at the crow like wondering if it was an actual taxidermied crow and looked so grossed out, and we were like, yes, give us the crow. So it's just, it's really amazing what they can create. And that's been one of the most rewarding parts of having fans like this, is just seeing how our art reflects out into their art.
1: It's like one of the biggest compliments, I think, as somebody who creates, to see other people taking a tiny thing that you've made and then making it bigger and making it different and making it their own. Just such a huge compliment.
2: I also want to give you guys some time to talk about your solo albums. I know that two of you are working on some, if you want to talk a little bit about it.
0: Well, I got to collaborate with some dear friends and make a solo album recently. It's called Ache in the Blooming, and it came out at the end of May, early June. And that's been just really fun. It was a piece together over a really long time. So it's been really rewarding and wonderful to see people listening to that. That's one of the beautiful things too about what's happening with the Crane Wives, is that, you know, the first time I released a solo album, there was, the listenership was just, you know, friends and family. And there was probably 100 monthly listeners of people who I knew. And now it's just so wild. Like, I just saw today that my solo album has at least 10 listeners from Ireland. We were at a Crane Wives show on stage, I believe two tours ago, and someone came up to me and said, I'm from Sri Lanka and I love your music. Like, I love your solo music. It's very peaceful to me. And my mother brings me to America once a year, and we planned our trip this year around trying to see the Crane Wives. And I'm just like, what is this world? You know? So it's a wonderful thing, because everybody in our group, everybody in our crew are really prolific artists. Even the members of our crew have records that are constantly coming out. And I think being prolific is a really helpful thing for my artistic process, just be putting out tons of stuff under different projects. And my solo album, Ache in the Blooming, was really special and meaningful for me to be able to release and perform with some friends. And I've got some live footage stuff that's coming out soon of what it was like when we put a band together to perform it. And that's been really fun. All the while, this year, Emily has her solo record coming out under her project, Lee Emmy. And that's actually in the middle of its release cycle. It's happening now, if you want to take it from there.
1: Yeah, we're right in the thick of it right now, actually. Yeah, I'm releasing a record in October, and Zito helped produce it. He recorded it in his studio, Centennial Sound. Dan is the drummer on the record, with Patty Pershala on bass, the horn section from Mellophobics. It's got a lot of friends and family on it. And it's been really exciting to kind of take some music that's been living in like the Google graveyard and finally give it a home and full release. So I feel really excited to be like exploring. Go ahead.
3: Yeah, I was gonna just jump in, like tell them a little bit about it. Emily had these songs for I don't even know how long, and we started working on it in 2021, maybe. COVID restrictions were still happening. We were like meeting and masking up in the studio, and I was bleaching everything. And yeah, so we've been working on it for years. And then the Crane Wives came and we put out a whole album. And then like Tan's got his whole album. And then we're like, okay, we should put this thing out. So now it's finally coming. So just want a little backstory there.
2: Awesome. Thank you guys for sharing. Your music has touched so many people, and I know it's exciting for myself included to see you guys tour so often and to hold your fans in high regard. We look forward to seeing you in FOCO on August 7th. Thank you guys so much. We greatly appreciate it, and have an amazing tour.
3: Oh, thanks so much.
1: Y'all.
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0: Hey, this is DJ Wax. I've been a DJ here at KCSU since 2022. It's a great way for myself and other students to be able to share the music that we love and that other students love. I'm a big classic rock fan. I love sharing that older music with my fellow college students who have maybe never heard some of that music that I play. 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